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2: Good morning, I'm Ebony Ablett. The Prime Minister and the Federal Climate Change Minister are in Fiji today for climate talks at the PreCOP Leaders event. The three-day event is run by the United Nations and focuses on climate change ahead of the main conference next month. However, the trips come with a degree of secrecy. Climate Change Minister Chris Bowen reportedly dodging questions about the cost of the meeting ahead of their trip. Bachelor couple Sam and Susanna Wood have released a statement, with 46-year-old Sam behind bars in Queensland, charged with alleged domestic violence offences. The former Bachelor star and fitness guru was refused bail when taken into custody in Noosa on Saturday night. Taking to social media, the couple said, "This is a difficult time for all of us. We're working through this as a family and are thoroughly cooperating with the authorities." Tasmanian-born Wood faces court on the Sunshine Coast today. If you or someone you know needs help, you can contact 1-800-RESPECT at any time. We're being encouraged to be fully versed with the state government's concessions and discount guide. Skills and Jobs Minister Felix Ellis says there are concessions for electricity, transport, education and more for eligible Tasmanians, singling out a boost for apprentices and trainees, urging them to take advantage.
3: They're often working in remote locations like our beautiful West Coast or the Bass Strait Islands, and even here in the Meander Valley in the Midlands, we need to be making sure we're supporting them, because every apprentice that makes it through, that's a ticket to an amazing life, providing for your family.
2: 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And Australia's oldest man has rung in his 113th birthday, celebrating with a ride in a vintage car. Ken Weeks crediting a simple life with no smoking or drinking as his success to his old age.
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2: Sport now. The AFL trade period officially opens today, and one of the biggest names up for grabs is Rowan Marshall from the Saints. St Kilda are expected to demand a Geelong player and the Cats' first-round draft pick for the ruckman. The Gold Coast Suns are reportedly circling Aiden Schubert from the Hawks, a move which could unlock Ben King's move as a free agent. And the Best and Fairest Awards nights continue, and last night it was Carlton. Sam Walsh taking home his second John Nicholls medal with a record 212 votes. Well, clear of new recruit Ollie Florent, who had 177, who pipped the captain in second place, Patrick Cripps, with 176. I'm Ebony Ablett. That's the latest news and sport.
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6: Mostly sunny today for Launceston. We're heading for a top of 18, getting down to 8 tonight, 16 tomorrow, and rain, and then sunny for Wednesday and heading for a top of 17. Mostly cloudy today for Scottsdale and the northeast with a top of 16, a low tonight of 7. 16 again tomorrow, showers easing, and sunny, and 15 for Wednesday. For St Helens and the east coast, mostly sunny today with a top of 19, getting down to 9 tonight, 19 again tomorrow, and wet. And mostly sunny on Wednesday and heading for 15. Right now in Lonnie it's 15, in Scottsdale it's 12, and in St Helens it's 15. 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

0: and 7SD with The Clash and rocking the Casbah. There it is, Jules, and time to do this.
1: It's time to guess the grab, thanks to Village Cinema's Launceston.
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3: You took away your friendship without even discussing it with me. That friendship was more important to me than anything. I trusted it. I believed in it. But you didn't. And now it's gone.
0: Oh, yes, it's a bit of a tearjerker today. If you think you know what that movie is, call me now. 6331-0893. I've got a double pass to Village Cinemas to be one. It's Kylie now. I want to fuck. I want to hit.

0: 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What a great song. I've got that one on vinyl single, as well as a heap of other ones. Phil Collins and Against All Odds. It is Jules.
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3: You took away your friendship without even discussing it with me. That friendship was more important to me than anything. I trusted it. I believed in it. But you didn't. And now it's gone.
0: LAFM, who am I talking to?
4: Scott.
0: How are you, Scott?
4: Yeah, pretty good.
0: That's good. Yourself? I'm pretty good. Thank you for asking. What do you think the movie is?
4: I'm going to go with Beaches.
0: Yes, of course. You are correct, Scott. You've picked up a double pass to Village Cinemas. Well done.
4: Lovely work. Thank you very much.
0: There we go. We've got Steve Harley on the way.
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0: 7SD, When Doves Cry from Prince. And besides writing and composing that track, Prince played all the instruments on the song as well. And if you didn't notice, there's no bass on that song. Prince took it out at the last minute to get a different sound, although he hated to see it go. Now, in the US, that was the number one song for 1984. It topped the charts for 5 weeks over the summer, and it kept Bruce the Boss Springsteen's Dancing in the Dark at number two, which prevented him from ever having a number one hit. Oh, Prince must have loved that. We've got CCR next.
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It is Jules and it is Rocktober, and we're giving you the chance to win tickets to all sorts of artists, including Spiderbait, ABC, even Pseudo Echo, and I believe we're going to get some more tickets as well. All you need to do is listen for your cue to call, finish the lyric for the Rocktober song of the day, and then you get to spin the Rocktober wheel and win tickets to see all sorts of artists. It's thanks to Blue Social Eatery, Creative Homes and Quick Cuts. We've got the 80s lunch hour on the way with Starship.

0: and Crowded House. 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
4: Good afternoon, I'm Olivia Hicks with the latest. The Climate Minister is playing coy on the cost of sending himself and the Prime Minister to Fiji for the pre-COP meeting this week. World leaders are heading to the Pacific Islands for the UN-backed event to discuss how climate change is affecting small island nations. Australia is one of the nations organising the event, but speaking on the ABC, Chris Bowen has dodged questions about its cost.
5: World leaders do not normally attend pre-COP at all. Ministers and presidents normally do not come to pre-COP. We have some coming. We also have a good range of ministers for climate change.
4: Former Bachelor star and fitness entrepreneur Sam Wood has faced court this morning on serious domestic violence charges. The 46-year-old was arrested at a hotel in Noosa on Saturday night, accused of domestic assault and strangulation. He's been remanded until his next court appearance on Thursday, but has today posted a statement to his Instagram story mirrored by wife Snezana, calling this a difficult time that we're working through as a family. The RACT's plan for safer roads in our state includes redirecting all of the revenue raised by mobile speed cameras into road safety to help tackle our road toll. RACT Group CEO Mark Mugnioni says a dramatically different approach is needed to reduce the number of Tasmanians injured and killed on our roads.
6: A decade ago, we set out with the objective of reducing deaths and serious injuries on Tasmanian roads from 300 a year to less than 200. And as we stand here today, last year's figures were 325. We have absolutely failed to achieve our road safety targets.
4: A woman from Midway Point in the state's south has been charged with fraud after it's alleged she obtained items via Facebook Marketplace, faking bank transfers and cancelling real ones before the funds were received by sellers. A search of her home allegedly recovering several high-value digital hardware products, police also seizing computers, drones, a gaming console and more. It's alleged the value of the 31-year-old's crimes exceeds $11,000. She'll face court today. And Andrew Mountbatten-Windsor is set to sue UK police over his Epstein Files arrest in February. He was taken into custody on suspicion of misconduct in public office over allegations he'd shared sensitive information with Jeffrey Epstein when he was a trade envoy in the UK. But no charges have been laid.
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4: Turning to your sport now, and the AFL trade period is officially open. Collingwood locking in the first deal, securing 2024 Coleman medalist Jesse Hogan, trading with GWS for pick 75. Hogan to join Lachie Neale, who's defecting down south from Brisbane. While St Kilda's prepared to give up Rowan Marshall to Geelong at a price, but the Cats are adamant they're not giving up their first round draft pick. And in the F1, Max Verstappen

0: taken out the Bahrain Grand Prix in Malaysia. Aussie Oscar Piastri rolled in sixth. I'm Olivia Hicks. That's the latest now from the newsroom.
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2: LAFM's three-day forecast.
3: Mostly sunny today for Launceston. We're heading for a top of 18, getting down to 8 tonight. Tomorrow, 16 and rain, and then 17 the top for Wednesday and should be sunny. Scottsdale in the northeast, 16 the top today, mostly cloudy, getting down to 7 tonight. 16 again tomorrow, showers easing and sunny, and 15 the top for Wednesday. For St Helens in the east coast, 19 the top today, mostly sunny, a low tonight of 9. Heading for 19 again tomorrow with rain, and mostly sunny with a top of 15 for Wednesday. Right now, in Lonnie, it's 17. In Scottsdale, it's 14. And in St Helens, it's 17. 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

0: LAFM and 7SD with the 80s lunch hour for your Monday with the romantics there and What I Like About You. We had Starship kicking it off and Nothing's Gonna Stop Us Now from the year where this movie came out.
1: You are physically repulsive, intellectually retarded, you're morally reprehensible, vulgar, insensitive, selfish, stupid, you have no taste, a lousy sense of humor, and you smell. You're not even interesting enough to make me sick.
0: Well said. Witches of Eastwick, of course, with Cher there from 1987. Let's continue the 80s lunch hour with

0: LAFM and 7SD, the 80s lunch hour, original sin from INXS from the year where we all wanted one or more of these.
1: They're each one of a kind. They're Cabbage Patch Kids. You can give them all your love.
2: 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Each doll comes with a pretend birth certificate and adoption papers.
0: Oh, yeah. It was 1983. We're going to continue the 80s lunch hour next with the Pretenders.
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0: LAFM and 7SD from the album Picture Book. That is Money's Too Tight to Mention from Simply Red, from the year where this movie was out.
1: It is now 7:06. You have exactly 8 hours and 54 minutes to ponder the error of your ways. Any questions?
2: 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Does Barry Manilow know that you raid his wardrobe?
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0: and that weapon. That's it for the 80s lunch hour, and I'm joined by Shane. Hello.
1: Good afternoon. How are you?
0: I'm good. How are you?
1: I'm good. We were talking about Midnight Oil. Mm. He, of course, you know...
0: Peter Garrett.
1: Yeah. He's bald.
0: Yes.
1: There's a song that is actually featured in a book that I'm going to talk to the author of this afternoon.
0: Mm-hmm.
1: It's called Songs That Changed the World, and the song is Beds Are Burning.
0: It's a good song.
1: And you said...
0: I said, is that the one where he sings... Shave me.
1: Somebody shave me.
0: Shave me. And it does. You listen to the song and he sounds more like shave me than save me. You have a listen.
1: He was well and truly shaved by then.
0: Well, he did it so he didn't look like a bank Johnny and had to look like a rock god.
1: He definitely does.
0: So that's why he shaved his head.
1: It's the one, it's the most common thing about him, isn't it, really?
0: Oh, God, yeah. And his dancing.
1: And the dancing. You know, that's the second thing, is the
0: his
1: dancing.
0: His presence on stage,
1: yeah.
0: You know, he's quite scary.
1: Yeah, yeah.
0: Really.
1: I love it. I saw him get up on stage, up on top of the speaker, and he had his hands out and he's just, dancing. It was just,
0: he's like a real crazy mother, isn't
1: crazy,
0: he, really?
1: Yeah, he is, definitely is. We're going to be chatting with Andrew Clark. His name is an incredible book.
0: It looks like an incredible book. Did you get that as a freebie?
1: I don't know. Did I?
0: I don't know, did you?
1: They gave it to me to have a look at. I've earmarked it and everything now, so hopefully we're not giving it away.
0: Ooh, unless people want, you know, the presence of you amongst
1: the
0: pages.
1: Well, why not? Why not? Hey, this afternoon I've got a Rocktober song.
0: Really?
1: I do.
0: Can we say what song so people can
1: I think we can say Bruce Springsteen, Dancing in the Dark.
0: Okay, so that's the
1: you've
0: song.
1: You've got to know the lyrics to Dancing in the Dark.
0: So everyone will Google it now and have it all ready to sing along to. That's all right. We don't want to make it hard anyway.
1: No. And, of course, we've got tickets to, they could pick up any one of these. We'll spin the wheel.
0: Mm-hmm.
1: Tickets to ABC.
0: Mm-hmm.
1: Tickets to Grinspoon.
0: Mm. Oh, Grinspoon now.
1: Spiderbait. I don't know my Spider-Mate from my Grinspoon.
0: You're going to have to try and get some Grinspoon tickets now.
1: Have I given something away? And also, we've got tickets to Pseudo Echo.
0: Oh, fantastic. And I believe throughout the months we'll be getting more tickets to different things as well.
1: Tomorrow we've got a very big announcement.
0: Yeah.
1: Listen up in breakfast after 8:30 because you, me and BJ are going to be announcing
0: I better make sure I get
1: more
0: in
1: tickets.
0: On time then, mate.
1: Oh, you better be here.
0: Awesome. Sounds wonderful. So Dancing in the Dark is the Rocktober song for today, and hopefully you'll be spinning the Rocktober wheel. Good,
1: and
0: it's still there.
1: And it could be Spider-Mate, not Grinspoon.
0: Have a good one, Shane.
1: Thanks, Jill.
0: News is next.
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4: Hey there, I'm Brooke Seychelle. The Climate Minister is playing coy on the cost of sending himself and the Prime Minister to Fiji for the pre-COP meeting this week. World leaders are heading to the Pacific Islands for the UN-backed event to discuss how climate change is affecting small island nations. Australia is one of the nations organising the event, but speaking on the ABC, Chris Bowen has dodged questions about its cost.
5: World leaders do not normally attend pre-COP at all. Prime Ministers and Presidents normally do not come to pre-COP. We have some coming. We also have a good range of ministers for climate change.
4: A long road to recovery for a little girl who was critically injured after a car allegedly crashed into Newcastle Knights fans on Saturday. The 5-year-old suffered a brain injury in the incident, but her condition has improved to serious but stable. The accused driver will remain in custody until his next court appearance. Former reality TV star Sam Wood will remain behind bars until at least Thursday after he was arrested on domestic violence charges. The 46-year-old was arrested in Noosa on Saturday night and has remained in lockup after he was denied bail. Wood and his wife Snezana taking to Instagram in the wake of the allegations, saying they're working through the difficult time as a family. And One Nation will soon have new digs. The party set to move to a new office building in inner city Brisbane, thanks to billionaire Gina Reinhart. According to News Corp, Ms. Reinhart finalised the purchase of the 3-storey building last week. However, her company insists the party won't be given cheap rent when it moves in.
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4: Collingwood have locked in the first deal of the AFL trade period, securing 2024 Coleman medalist Jesse Hogan. The Pies trading with GWS for pick 75, where Hogan will join Lachie Neal following his defection from Brisbane. While St Kilda's prepared to give up Rowan Marshall to Geelong at a price, but the Cats are adamant they're not giving up their first round draft pick. And in the F1, Max Verstappen has taken out the Bahrain Grand Prix in Malaysia. Aussie Oscar Piastri rolled in sixth. That's the latest in news and sport.
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7: Weather in Launceston, mostly sunny and 18 today, down to 8 tonight. Rain and 16 tomorrow and sunny and 17 for Wednesday. Scottsdale on the northeast, 16 and mostly cloudy today, down to 7 tonight. Some early showers and 16 tomorrow and sunny and 15 for Wednesday. And St Helens on the east coast, 19 and mostly sunny today, down to 9 tonight. Rain and 19 tomorrow, mostly sunny and 15 for Wednesday. 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
8: Turning the workday down and all the good stuff up. 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
7: Good afternoon. Welcome to the show. Shane Bryan with you. Happy Monday. Hope you had a great weekend. We've got a big show planned. Andrew Clark is joining us. He's got a brand new book called Songs That Change the World. We might even play a couple of songs that change the world as well. And, of course, it is Rocktober, and we've got a song this afternoon that you have to finish the lyrics for, so listen out for your cue to call, and when you hear the track, you just have to finish the lyrics. So the song is Dancing in the Dark, Bruce Springsteen, so you better brush up on your lyrics. If you know it, you go in to the wheel spin for a chance to pick up either ABC tickets, tickets to Spider-Bait or tickets to Pseudo Echo. That's happening sometime this afternoon. Keep an ear.

0: LFM 7SD, Shane Bryan with you. Good afternoon. Thanks to Peter Lee's Real Estate, the Smarter Agency, and Ice House with Crazy. Of course, from the Man of Colours album, and Ice House are doing their 40th anniversary tour next year. Five concerts, and they're going to be performing Man of Colours in full. Of course, there's a bunch of songs on there that they have actually never played live, so that's going to be incredible. Hopefully they know the music for it after all that time. But they're also going to be doing, Great Southern Land and Hey Little Girl and No Promises, all the fan favourites as well. What I don't get is the selection of locations. They've got Adelaide, Brisbane, Broadmeadow in New South Wales, Sydney and Perth. So Broadmeadow is in Newcastle. So they've completely bypassed Melbourne. So it kind of makes me think that maybe there will be some more concerts added on to the anniversary tour, and hopefully they'll actually bring that tour regionally as well. So fingers crossed, we will see, we will see. Now, speaking of anniversaries, it is 21 years since Baxter's IGA opened their doors. 21 years of family dinners, last-minute barbecue supplies, and, of course, plenty of memories as well. So to celebrate the 25th birthday, we want you to tell us what your favourite Baxter's memory is, and it could put you in the running for a supermarket scramble worth $500. So it's on right now. 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Tell us your favourite Baxter's memory. And then on Friday, Brekkie with BJ, she's going to be reading out a memory on air. Now, if it's yours, you will instantly score $100 Baxter's IGA voucher, and then you will take part in the ultimate prize, the Baxter's Supermarket Scramble, where you'll hunt for a $500 Baxter's IGA gift voucher hidden somewhere within the store. So share your favourite memory, your favourite Baxter memory, win some great prizes, and then also help celebrate the 21 years of Baxter's IGA. Thanks for being part of that story. Baxter's 21st birthday right here on LAFM and 7SD.
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0: LAFM 7SD, Shane Bryan with you and Mr. Big to be with you from 1992. Now, there's a lot of talk online. I saw some videos over the weekend, a lot of talk online about Metallica's new Sphere residency. So this is the Las Vegas Sphere. It's called Life Burns Faster. And Rolling Stone have actually gone so far as suggesting that Metallica may have perfected the modern concert spectacle. They've called it a joyous experience and said that the production sets new benchmark for large-scale live entertainment. Now, when you see some of the videos, you'll know what I mean. They're absolutely amazing. The whole thing, the whole concert actually starts with this giant garage door opening up on a garage band. It's just absolutely insane. They've actually said that it was one of the most ambitious live productions that the band has ever attempted. And the reviews suggest that they've actually achieved something pretty special. Critics and fans have actually described it as more than a concert, a full sensory experience that combines four decades of Metallica's music. Now, reviewers have actually really praised the way that the band has completely used the Sphere to its full advantage. So, enormous wraparound screens, creating everything from apocalyptic landscapes, giant slot machines. The one that I saw was actually like a Godzilla alien creature coming out of the water. It was absolutely incredible. There's towering images of Lady Justice and a virtual roller coaster ride during the song Wherever I May Roam. I'll tell you what, I don't know how you would feel in something like that. I reckon I'd get a little bit of motion sickness in a completely enclosed area like that. Some of the audience members have actually said that they did get motion sickness from the realism of the visuals, and James Hetfield even joked about it from the stage as well. The clever part is the technology never overshadows the band. According to the reviews, they've said that while the visuals are spectacular, the focus still remains on the music, and Metallica delivers songs like Creeping Death, Master of Puppets, Nothing Else Matters, Enter Sandman. I'm going to say that this is more than just a gig. It's a heavy metal theme park, and especially the ride, and it's a bit of a history lesson, but it's also showing you what you can do with technology. So I think it's not just the biggest and most immersive Metallica show ever staged. I think it's the start of a new standard for concerts. If Metallica can do this in a Sphere residency, then there's no reason why other artists can't. This is LAFM 7SD.
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2: Well, I was nervous. 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I remember being on Idol, going from week to week and kind of thinking, oh gee, if I pick the right song, is it going to be okay? Will it sound good? Will I remember all the words? And then before I knew it, we were in the final and it was incredible.
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0: woe to me.
1: You're on Afternoons, thanks to Peter Lee's Real Estate, the smarter agency. And don't forget to listen to Breakfast with BJ. She's got Treetops Trivia on right now. And you could end up heading over to Treetops Adventure Hollybank. 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Coming up next, it's the Two Ups at Two, and we're kicking off the Two Ups with a couple of big songs from U2.

and a couple of songs from Rolling Stones. Might even slip one of their new ones in there as well. That's coming up on the 2 Ups to 2. Got LAFM 7SD, time for news. 80s hits you love. 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
0: Book today for Newstead Hotel's Big Race Day Luncheon, Tuesday, November 3rd. $80 for three courses, which includes a $20 donation to Beyond the Rainbow.
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6: Hello, I'm Faye Papel. The Prime Minister and

0: climate change ahead of the main conference next month. However, the trip has come with a degree of secrecy. Climate Minister Chris Bowen reportedly dodging questions about the cost of the meeting to taxpayers ahead of their trip today. One of the Knights fans hit by an out-of-control car at a fan event in Newcastle on Saturday has recounted the moment he thought he was going to die. 48-year-old Chris Clancy, one of 10 injured after a BMW careered into a group of fans seeing off their NRL team before the grand final. He's told Nine he's recovering from surgery for broken bones.
1: Yeah, I remember the whole thing. The car came into the roundabout, the road was wet and he's lost control and just sideswiped the whole group of us.
0: Australian authorities and Victoria's counter-terrorism team are investigating the co-pilot accused of trying to hijack a flight to Israel. It's been revealed the 29-year-old studied in Australia for 3 years before his visa expired in 2019. A probe is now underway investigating all of his known associates and communication while he was here. And reality TV couple Sam and Snejana Wood have released a statement after Sam was arrested for alleged domestic violence offences at the weekend. The Melbourne couple taking to social media to say they're working through the difficult time with authorities. Wood faces court today after being refused bail.
2: Fed up with tense muscles, stress and muscle cramps keeping you up at night?
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0: In sport, Sam Walsh is a dual John Nicholls medalist. The Blues mid taking out Carlton's fairest and best last night with a record 212 votes. It caps off a stellar season for the 26-year-old after injury ruled him out of most of last year.
4: I watched my fair share of footy, which I never had to do in my childhood, which was pretty hard, but I think it actually probably built a resilience that I maybe hadn't learnt prior to that.
0: And in the NRL, the Newcastle Knights have missed out on the premiership glory with the Roosters pulling out a massive second half to win the grand final by 1 point. That's the latest in news and sport.
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7: Weather in Launceston, mostly sunny and 18 today, down to 8 tonight. Rain and 16 tomorrow and sunny and 17 for Wednesday. Scottsdale on the northeast, 16 and mostly cloudy today, down to 7 tonight. Some early showers and 16 tomorrow and sunny and 15 for Wednesday. And St Helens and the east coast, 19 and mostly sunny today, down to 9 tonight. Rain and 19 tomorrow, mostly sunny and 15 for Wednesday. 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
8: Check, check 1, 2. We know you love variety, and we also know that two is better than one. So we've dug deep in the music library and found two from your favourite artists, including some you haven't heard in ages. This is the Two Ups at Two. 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

0: been granted permission from the gaming authorities to play 2UP every day. Or should that be 2UPs? Come in, Spinner. It's the 2UPs at 2.
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LAFM 7SD, Shane Bryan with you in the Two Ups at Two. That was Rolling Stones and In the Stars from their latest album, Foreign Tongues. And before that, I Can't Get No Satisfaction from 1965. If you haven't heard Foreign Tongues yet, then grab a copy of it or listen to it on Apple or Spotify or whatever. It is a brilliant album. And they've actually just released a video for the song Mr. Charm. Now, it actually stars Alexander Skarsgård as Mr. Charm himself. And I'll tell you what, if you're wondering whether Rolling Stones have still got it or if they still sound like the original Rolling Stones, this is a snippet of Mr. Charm.

0: It is a great song. And I tell you what, I love the lyric there where it said, I know we've never met, but you seem to know my name. Now, that harkens back to Sympathy for the Devil and the famous lyric, "Pleased to meet you, hope you guess my name." Now, they've tied it all in together. It's kind of an unofficial sequel to Sympathy for the Devil. And the band actually launched a viral teaser campaign under the pseudonym The Cockroaches. And any fans who scanned the QR code on the posters actually received a very cryptic WhatsApp message quoting, "Pleased to meet you, hope you guess my name." So I love how they've tied it all back together. It definitely mirrors some of Sympathy for the Devil, but the whole song is just classic Rolling Stones, and Alexander Skarsgård does a great job as Mr. Charm, or let's just call him the devil. I mean, you know, I think that's what they're alluding to. But check it out. The album is called Foreign Tongues, and it is definitely worth one popping into your vinyl library. I definitely did, and it's a great copy. This is LAFM 7SD. You're on the 2 Ups at 2.
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10: It's done. double vision for your ears. Two songs from the same artist. This is the Two Ups and Two. Proudly brought to you by Peter Lee's Real Estate, the smarter agency.

0: Us radio people aren't known for our physical abilities. It's fair to say we can't do two push-ups or two sit-ups. So we'll play two songs from the one artist instead. This is the Two Ups at Two.
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0: LAFM 7SD, you're on the two ups at two. Thanks to Peter Lee's Real Estate, The Smarter Agency, and Deborah Harry, French Kissing in the USA. And Blondie before that with Call Me. Now, next hour is our Rocktober song. So I hope you know the lyrics to Bruce Springsteen, Dancing in the Dark. When you hear the cue to call, the number is 633-1093. You better be ready to sing those lyrics. And if you sing them and get them right, then you'll get a spin of the wheel and you could pick up tickets to ABC. You could pick up tickets to Spiderbait, or you could pick up tickets to Pseudo Echo. So that'll be up sometime next hour. So keep an ear out for that, and you could be off to any one of those great concerts for Rocktober. Of course, all thanks to Launceston Travel and Cruise Centre, Trusted Smiles, and Peter Lee's Real Estate. This is LAFM 7SD. We're going to wrap up the two ups very shortly. Stick around.
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7: Two of a kind, non-identical twins. 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Best call it the Two Ups at Two. 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

0: LFM 7SD wrapping up the two after two thanks to Peter Lee's Real Estate, the smarter agency. Now, the Classic Superset is going to be back again tomorrow morning with Jules. And if you think you're pretty clever, then give it a crack. Four songs, one common theme. Now, this morning, it was an interesting one because the songs were The Heights, How Do You Talk to an Angel?, The Commitments, Mustang Sally, Gorillaz, Feel Good Inc., and one of the songs that I actually really love, Sweet and Sour by The Takeaways. What was the common theme? Well, the common theme was all of those bands never existed. They were all made-up bands, fictional bands. So that's how the Classic Superset works. You just have to guess the common theme, and if you can get it, then you're in the draw for Friday's $100 cash, all thanks to Randall Heating, now stocking premium Gosney pizza ovens, taking your pizza game to the next level. That'll be on again tomorrow morning, the Classic Superset with Jules. Coming up next hour, we've got our Rocktober song. It's Bruce Springsteen, Dancing in the Dark. When you hear the cue to call, get ready to sing your heart out and hopefully spin the wheel to go and see one of the incredible bands that we've got. And also going to be chatting with Andrew Clark. He wrote a book called Songs That Changed the World, Music of Resistance and Transformation. And what a great book and what a great chat. You'll love it. That's coming up next hour right here on LAFM 7SD. 80s hits you love. I need you tonight. The 90s and 2000s. Where do you go? My love, baby. It was called Yellow. 60s and 70s tracks that stand the test of time. Sitting on a dock of the bay. What a rock and roll all night. And party every day. 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
13: Hey there, I'm Fee Papel. Climate Minister Chris Bowen is defending the pre-COP meeting after it failed to attract major world leaders. The opposition calling it a diplomatic disaster, but the minister says they weren't expecting presidents and prime ministers to attend.
14: World leaders don't generally come to pre-COPs. This is the first pre-COP where world leaders have been invited at all. As the President of Palau said, if you get one prime minister, you're doing well, because prime ministers and presidents don't go to pre-COP.
13: A man's been shot dead by New South Wales police in the southeast of the state. Officers were responding to reports of a crash. When they approached the car, the man pointed a loaded rifle at them. Police say the man was hit by several rounds and died at the scene. Gina Reinhart has offered One Nation an office space in Brisbane, the party to lease the space in the multi-million-dollar building at commercial rates. One Nation's Barnaby Joyce insisting there's no mates rates. Sam and Shnazana Wood have released a statement saying they're working through the DV charges with authorities as a family. The 46-year-old fitness influencer charged in Queensland with domestic violence offences over an alleged incident on Saturday night. And experts have warned school teachers that toxic weight loss conversations could be having an effect on their students. A butterfly

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1: In sports, Scott Pendlebury is officially a Gold Coast player. The Suns locking in a deal with Collingwood for pick 65. The league record holder for games played, signing a two-year deal to pull on the red and gold after notching 442 games in the black and white. And in the NRL, the Roosters celebrations have continued today after their big grand final win over the Knights. The side out with fans at special celebration in Sydney. Coach Trent Robinson telling Fox Sports it's an incredible group.
2: We sort of started putting this team together a couple of years ago. You have a dream about trying to win a premiership, but you're not sure if it's going to come off. But it's a sort of tribute to their connection as well. This year, they've been really close inside the four walls, and we got on a good run and we got the premiership.
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4: Weather in Launceston, mostly sunny and 18 today, down to 8 tonight. Rain and 16 tomorrow and sunny and 17 for Wednesday. Scottsdale on the northeast, 16 and mostly cloudy today, down to 7 tonight. Some early showers and 16 tomorrow and sunny and 15 for Wednesday. And St Helens on the east coast, 19 and mostly sunny today, down to 9 tonight. Rain and 19 tomorrow, mostly sunny and 15 for Wednesday. 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
0: Turning the workday down and all the good stuff up. It's Afternoons with Shane.
4: Good afternoon. Shane Bryan with you. Hope you're having a fantastic Monday. Coming up today, we're going to be chatting with Andrew Clark. He wrote a book called Songs That Changed the World, Music of Resistance and Transformation. There's some interesting songs in there, and one that you would go, how did that change the world? Fascinating story. That's coming up a little bit later on this hour. We also have our Rocktober song coming up very, very soon. So keep an ear out for your cue to call. And, of course, all you need to do is finish the lyrics and then you get a spin of the wheel. We've got tickets to ABC and Spiderbait and Pseudo Echo. Could be any one of those. So keep an ear out for your cue to call. That's coming up soon, 633-10-89-3. Right now, though, let's get underway. This is Joan Jett. I love rock and roll. Of course you do. You're on LAFM 7SD. Afternoons, thanks to Peter Lee's Real Estate, the smarter agency.

0: month where the riffs get louder, the drums hit harder, and the legends come alive. It's Rocktober on LAFM.
1: It's time to play Rocktober. Now, we've got a song, and if you think you know what the lyrics are, then give me a call, 633-10-893. The song is Bruce Springsteen. Let's take a listen to it. This is what you have to sing today.

What is the remainder of that song? Can't start a fire without a spark. What happens after that? Give me a call, 633 10 893, and you'll play Rocktober. Tonight.

0: Stephen Estey and Queen there, Don't Stop Me Now. Now, we are playing Rocktober thanks to Newstead Hotel, Launceston Dental and BYD Launceston. And I have Brett here on the line. How are you, Brett?
1: Yeah, good, mate. How are you today?
0: Not bad, not bad. Now, I remember once, or would have been about 18 months ago, I was singing along to a song and you ran me up and said, mate, your microphone's on.
1: Yes, yes.
0: Now it's your turn.
1: It's
0: your turn. Now it's pretty simple. You just have to finish the lyrics. So I'm going to play a bit, and when I pause it, you just got to finish the lyrics. Are you ready?
1: Yep.
0: All right. This is Bruce Springsteen, Dancing in the Dark.

0: It's guns for hire, even if we're just dancing in the dark.
1: Oh, okay. You ready? We're going to have a listen to it. I reckon you're pretty close. How confident are you?
0: Pretty confident.
1: Okay, let's have a listen. It's guns for hire, even if we're just dancing in the dark. Yes. Well done, well done. Ooh. 100% correct.
0: It'd be horrible to muck it up on a song, you know, well, isn't it?
1: It would. Now, we've got three concerts that are up for grabs. Spiderbait, ABC, and Pseudo Echo at the Fourth Pub, which apparently goes off. So, what would you like to see? Who would you love to go and see?
0: Probably Spiderbait.
1: Okay, all right. We're gonna spin this wheel here. Let me just get the microphone a bit closer. Okay. Here we go.
0: Do I say stop or what?
1: No, it stops on its own accord, and it has stopped. And I am looking at Spiderbait. Well done. You are off to Spiderbait.
0: Well done.
1: Awesome. I tell you what, I'd love to see Cram doing Black Betty. And we didn't put Black Betty in as the song that, because there's only one lyric, right? Pretty much.
0: Oh, you gotta get the
1: You do. Well, congratulations. You are off to Spiderbait and well done.
0: No worries. Thanks, mate.
1: No worries. Stay on the line. And, of course, we've got to play the song. This is Bruce Springsteen, Dancing in the Dark. Good LAFM, 7SD. Coming up after this, I've got a big announcement about Rocktober.

0: Bruce Springsteen, Dancing in the Dark, the song that showed the world that Courtney Cox could actually dance, and it also showed everyone on LAFM and 7SD that Brett can actually sing, and he's picked up tickets to go along and see Spiderbait for their 30th anniversary tour. Now, I mentioned that we've got an announcement tomorrow morning on The Brekkie Show with BJ, around about 8:30, 8:40. Jules, myself, we're all going to be joining her, and we have a big announcement. Now, I did say that there are tickets to Spiderbait. There are tickets to ABC in Hobart. There's also tickets to Pseudo Echo at the Fourth Pub. And we've been saying maybe something else entirely. Well, we've got a big announcement for Rocktober. So make sure you listen in tomorrow morning around about 8:40, and we will have a huge announcement for you. Can't wait to share what we've got planned for Rocktober. That's tomorrow morning, 8:40, Breakfast with BJ. This is LAFM 7SD. Coming up very shortly, going to be chatting with Andrew Clark. Songs that change the world.
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0: LAFM 7SD, Shane Bryan with you. Afternoons, thanks to Peter Lee's Real Estate, the Smarter Agency. And there is an incredible book that I've been devouring over the last month. Got a bit of a preview copy of it. It is out now. It is called Songs That Changed the World. And I've got the gentleman who wrote it, Andrew Clark. How are you?
1: I'm great, Shane, and I'm loving the fact that people are really enjoying this book because it's more than just a book about songs. It's got a bit deeper meaning to it.
0: Yeah, you called it Music of Resistance and Transformation, and yes. Kind of really hits my heart as well, because I think one of the big things, especially as a young teenager growing up in the 80s, I was all about songs that, you know, wanted to make a statement, right?
1: Yeah. Yeah, exactly. And we had an era where it was really big. I mean, obviously the 60s and 70s were rife with it, and the 80s was big as well. And it kind of feels like it's tailed off, but it hasn't really tailed off. We're just not hearing the songs that are being done in the same way. And that's got a lot to do with, you know, commercialization and so forth. And when you read through the stories of some of the songs, I mean, they had problems with their record companies, a lot of these people, you know, from Billie Holiday through to, you know, I Am Woman. So, you know, all those sort of things. You know, they struggled to get these things out onto the market. So I think it's a lot to do with that today. It's there. We just can't hear it or can't find it as easily as we did in the past. And, you know, it's radio stations, you know. I think the influence is shifting in the younger people to other forms of digesting their music.
0: Yeah, yeah. And back then too, you know, we'd get the record and we'd devour the lyrics and we'd listen to it over and over and go, oh, that's what they meant by that.
1: Yeah, and remember we used to sit around and try to work out some of them. You know, what's that mean? What do they say that for? You know, I remember when If Ned Kelly Was King came out by Midnight Oil, and we were sitting there trying to work out what he was ranting about. You know, when he's going through the whole little, you know, spitting out those lyrics, and it was like, but that was great. Like, it made music a bit of a thing where you sat down with your mates and worked it out, and then you spoke about it. And I think, you know, the beauty of the record was that it was bigger, so you had a big thing where you could print the lyrics, it was good fun. But as I say, we really did try to do that in the old days.
0: Now, this is a big change from you.
1: Old, isn't it?
0: We are old. Now, this is a big change for me, because you've, you were a football journalist, motorsport, and you've got a book now about music.
1: Yeah, it's like a holy trinity for me. I've done all three now. So my three great loves, footy, you know, footy, and I come down to Launceston a lot for the Hawks games and car racing. I come to Launceston for the car racing, and one of my great mates is down there as well, who's Barry Oliver, who I'm sure people know if they're into motorsport in Tassie. So those two things, and music's the third one, you know. So I've always loved music, always digested it. So to do a music book is really great, and hopefully it's the first of quite a few that we've got planned.
0: Yeah, yeah. Now, why do some songs, I've always found it interesting, why do some songs become bigger than the artist who actually wrote them? Is it just coincidence or just sort of luck of the draw?
1: I don't think it's ever luck of the draw. I think the artists, when they're recording and they're writing their songs, I think sometimes they don't quite realize how impactful what they've created is, and that's what takes on its own life, its own legs, you know. So, and it's done in the most subtle of ways. I mean, you know, Big Yellow Taxi, for instance, you know, it just sounds like a, you know, harmless little upbeat ditty, you know, but then you listen to it and it's actually got this great message about the environment and what we're doing in the process. And you know, even the name, Big Yellow Taxi, is a bit misleading in a sense as well. It doesn't say, you know, parking lot or, you know, your paved paradise or anything like that. Yes. You know, Big Yellow Taxi is this obtuse little reference inside the song. And I think what happens is that you start listening and it just keeps going. You know, a lot of songs come in and go out and, you know, they're in the charts for 4 weeks and then they disappear. And then these other songs just keep on going because, you know, the music and the song resonates over generations.
0: Now, one song in particular, I guess, bringing it back to Australia as well, is Beds Are Burning by Midnight Oil. And this actually had a massive impact, you know, not just on Midnight Oil, but also on the whole land rights issue as well.
1: Yeah, and it's the perfect song to say, you know, what changed the world. And we define the world being not just the overall thing, the big thing, but it can change a small part of the world at the same time, and then grows to other things. And we'd never really in Australia spoken much about land rights. We'd never really spoken about reconciliation. Most of us, you know, had never done anything to do with Indigenous Australians or, you know, Torres Strait Islander, anything like that. So this one got into our souls. It started thinking, well, what is he singing about? What's going on? What aren't we doing right? And I think we did. We started to question. But it was the first time that the white people sat back and said, oh, maybe we need to do a little bit better here. And that's why it's such a great song for what it did. The fact that it was, you know, number one single in Canada and a couple of other places as well is quite interesting. But, you know, it was a very pointed message. Midnight Oil were never shy about politics. So they were quite happy to throw something into our faces and say, here, go and think about this. And many of us did. And, you know, some people don't like it because it's so political. But, you know, they did what they did. And if you don't like it, don't listen.
0: And I guess you could always, there's so many songs you could add in. But it was almost like the next step from solid rock, really, wasn't it, that Goanna put out?
1: Yeah, absolutely. And I think somebody asked me the other day and said, well, why Beds Are Burning and not Treaty, for instance? And I think the white person actually singing about it has more power. It's not like, you know, you people have wronged me. It's like, well, we've wronged them. And I think that's got a much more powerful sound to it than the other way around. And that's why, to me, it really kind of resonated. But, you know, it was a much bigger single than the other ones as well. Midnight Oil was probably at the height of their powers by then.
0: Absolutely.
1: Making noise.
0: Now, look, we're going to play a song. This is Van Halen, Panama, and interestingly, it's one of the songs that you've got in the book. When we come back, we'll continue our chat with Andrew Clark, Songs That Changed the World.

0: Good afternoon, Shane Bryan with you. That was Van Halen, Panama. And interestingly, it is one of the songs in Songs That Changed the World, Music of Resistance and Transformation, written by Andrew Clark. And we're chatting about that book today because I've got Andrew Clark here. And that song, I mean, I would never have picked it as a song that changed the world.
1: No, it's quite bizarre when you think about it, because it's like Panama is actually a drag racing car. So
0: yeah,
1: it's written about a car, and you can hear Eddie Van Halen, you know, revving his Lamborghini in the background of the song and so forth. So it's got nothing to do with protest, nothing to do with anything, but it's how it was used that had its impact.
0: Hmm.
1: You know, so the US were trying to get Manuel Noriega out of Panama, and he went and hid inside the Vatican diplomatic mission, and they sat outside with big ghetto blasters and just blasted the centre with Panama and a couple of other songs for days on end. And the funniest part was that the Vatican went to the US government and said, "This is cruel and unusual behaviour." Whereas most of us would have been quite happy with that.
0: We don't like Van Halen.
1: No, exactly, you know. But yeah, so this was one where, you know, other songwriters actually went out there with the intent of making change. And in this case, the song, you know, because of its song title, was seen as a good way to bombard this bloke, and they did. And
0: yeah.
1: So it had its impact in that particular part of the world. And because of what it how it sounded and how noisy it was
0: yeah.
1: Good.
0: Yeah, what a great story. What a great story. All of these stories are actually in the book, and you've done a chapter per song, which is fascinating. How long did it take you to actually create this book from start to finish?
1: Well, if you take it from start when I first thought about it, it's a 20-year project.
0: Yeah.
1: So it popped into my head many, many years ago. So as a young kid, I was a bit of a Sex Pistols fan.
0: Mm-hmm.
1: And then Julian Temple released that movie called The Filth and the Fury, which is a documentary on the Sex Pistols. And that enabled me to tie in what I was hearing with what was actually happening. And that's when I started thinking about the link between, you know, the words and the anger and all of those sort of things, and what was happening in the particular part of the world where they were. So in this case, you know, England, it was in the middle of a garbage strike. You know, the garbage bags were stacked up outside houses almost as tall as the houses. And, you know, there was no employment opportunity. Like, England was a basket case at the time. And that's why they happened. And it gave youth a reason to stand up and shout and to say, you know, hang on, where this world's heading is not what we want.
0: Yeah.
1: So from there, it started to build. And then so I had this idea all along. And it's interesting. It's never changed its name. It's always been Songs That Change the World in my head, even since that day.
0: Yeah.
1: And so then it was just, you know, gradually compiling and putting them all together and then convincing a publisher to let me do it.
0: Did you have songs that you couldn't get the rights to talk about or photos or whatever?
1: No, we can talk about anything we like. We just can't use the song lyrics. So, you know, there was none of that sort of issue about it. We have photo libraries that we access, so getting photographs wasn't easy with some of them.
0: Yeah.
1: But it was easy with other ones, you know. So some of the older ones, you know, like the Billie Holidays from the 1930s and so forth, was a little bit harder. And probably the more obscure ones, you know, from Tunisia and Algeria and Chile and things were harder to get hold of. But otherwise, yeah, it was easy. And like, we can write about and talk about whatever we like. We just can't quote the lyrics.
0: Is there a song that you wish that you, going back now, that you would have put on it?
1: Well, I keep coming back to Ohio by Crosby, Stills, Nash & Young.
0: Oh, what a great song.
1: You know.
0: Yeah.
1: Yeah. And I'm a big Neil Young fan as well. Mm. So, you know, I've traveled into cities to go and watch him play. So, I'm a bit disappointed I left that one out. But then, you know, we did struggle. We had over 100 songs that I compiled and sat down with my publishers, and we worked out where we went from there. And the goal was to do the top 40. You know, we were going to pull it back to 40 songs, but we started getting down there, and it's like, I really don't want to drop two out.
0: Mm.
1: You know, because one of the ones we would have dropped probably would have been Panama, for instance. But I think it's such a great story.
0: Yeah,
1: because, you know, it's so different to all the others, but it shows how things work. So, you know, it was there. And then if I did get rid of Panama and I did get rid of another song, I'm sitting here thinking, I just don't want to cut anything.
0: No.
1: So we were left with it the way it was.
0: I completely understand. The final song that I want to talk about, you know, I guess you two have always been a big favourite of mine. Sunday Bloody Sunday was a song that, you know, became bigger than what U2 was.
1: Absolutely. It's probably the time when people started to understand there was a little bit more to these guys than what they thought. And Sunday Bloody Sunday is beautiful in terms of how it's done, you know, because it's not taking a side in the troubles and the wars that were going on in Ireland. It was saying, why are we fighting? Can't we just stop this thing? You know, that line in the phrase, you know, how long must I sing this song? Whereas, say, Zombie by the Cranberries took a very big side and was saying, you know, saying the other side's wrong, get them out of here.
0: Yeah.
1: But U2 was just saying, well, let's just stop the whole thing, you know. And even the way he introduces it on stage as not being a rebel song and all those sort of things, you know. So he was very clear about what he was doing. And then, interestingly, the neutrality upset a lot of people on both sides because they all wanted them to take a side. But, you know, it's that neutrality part of it that travels, that gets it to anywhere. And you can play it anywhere now. You know, how long must we sing this song in the Ukraine? How long must we sing this song in Palestine? You know, it's just wherever it goes. You know, it's a very clear and very clever song.
0: Yeah. Yeah, look, fantastic book. It is available now. I imagine it's available at all bookstores.
1: One hopes so.
0: Yes. In Launceston, I'm pretty sure that if you head down to Petrarch's, you'll be able to order it. It's called Songs That Change the World, and it's by Andrew Clark. And I'll tell you what, do yourself a favour. I'm going to take a leaf out of Molly's book here. Grab a copy of the book, especially, you know, if you're a music fan, but even more than that, if you just like a book that you can go to and flick through and go, wow, I never knew that about Panama. It's brilliant. So.
1: Yeah, exactly. But it chronicles a whole bunch of other issues as well. So I think if you've got any interest in, as you say, music, obviously, but any interest in social transformation, you know, it goes through a whole bunch of things. And that's what I love about it. It's more than just a music book.
0: It is. It is. Look, Andrew, thank you for joining me on the show. I really appreciate it. And great job with the book.
1: No worries. Thanks a lot.
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8: Over in Carrick, it's a slow run both ways on Illawarra Road before the Bass Highway. And looking to Kings Meadows, it's a heavy run both ways on Hobart Road at Risley Street. Otherwise, checking on the West Tamar Highway, now there's some patchy delays both ways for those travelling through Riverside. 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I'm Mia, more traffic soon on LAFM.
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Well, that's it for me. I'm out of here. I'll be back again tonight for the 80s at 8. And tonight on Where Are They Now, we take a look at an 80s icon who was also a huge yacht rocker, believe it or not, Kenny Loggins.

0: We know him from Footloose and Danger Zone, but he, before all of that, he was a yacht rocker. In fact, he's even doing the yacht rock tours now. Oh, how times change. That's coming up tonight on the 80s at 8. We'll catch you then. Thanks for keeping me company.
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13: Hello, I'm Fee Papel. The Climate Minister is quite pleased with the turnout at the pre-COP meeting in Fiji. He's rejecting claims by the opposition that the climate event is a diplomatic disaster. Chris Bowen says they didn't expect any prime ministers and presidents to turn up anyway.
14: That's, I think, for the first time that we've invited world leaders to a pre-COP. It's a good opportunity. I think Linda can add further comments, but that's a good first step.
13: Fitness influencer Sam Wood has been suspended

0: An investigation is underway following a police shooting in regional New South Wales. Officers were responding to reports of a car crashing into a tree. When they got there to check on the driver, he pointed a gun at them. They opened fire and he was hit with several rounds and died at the scene. Lawyers for the US woman who didn't die during a lethal injection say she remains in a critical condition. It's believed Krista Pike suffered brain damage during the botched procedure. The Tennessee governor calling off all executions for the remainder of the year and ordering an independent review. And Australia's auction clearance rate has fallen to a three-month low. The preliminary clearance rate fell to 48.2% in the past week, the lowest since late June. It follows two long weekends in major capital cities and another interest rate rise. New data showing the number of unsold homes has jumped more than 20% in the past year.
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0: In sport, West Coast says it's unlikely they'll trade for Geelong's Grian Myers. The contracted forward completed a medical with the club on Friday, but the Eagles don't think the Cats' goal sneak will want to move west. The club is in the box seat, though, for out-of-favour Melbourne mid Jack Viney. In NRL, celebrations continue for the Roosters after their premiership double, with both the men's and women's team partying through the night after winning yesterday's grand final, with thousands of fans turning out for today's Fan Day in Sydney. That's the latest in news and sport.
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3: Over in Carrick, it's a heavy run both ways on Illawarra Road due to works before the Bass Highway. Otherwise, checking on the West Tamar Highway now, there's some patchy delays both ways for those travelling through Riverside. 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I'm Mia. More traffic soon on LAFM.
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5: Weather for Launceston, we saw a top of 18 today, heading down to 8 tonight, rain at 16 tomorrow, and sunny and 17 for Wednesday. Scottsdale on the northeast, it was a top of 16 today, heading down to 7 tonight, showers easing 16 degrees tomorrow, and a sunny day 15 for Wednesday. At St Helens in the east coast, it was a top of 19 today, heading down to 9 tonight, rain and 19 degrees tomorrow, and mostly sunny and 15 for Wednesday. 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
18: Hello there, it's Jonesy and Amanda. Something that's dominated our chats, maybe a little bit too much. Is how centaurs run.
19: Yes, there's a TV ad at the moment with a centaur.
18: It's a Kian ad.
19: Top half man.
18: Yep.
19: Bottom two-thirds horse.
18: Horse.
19: But normally when you see them in popular culture, they have a bow and arrow or they're holding something, so you don't have to see how weird they look when they run.
18: They need something to do with their hands.
19: Yeah, yeah.
18: And this is pointed out.
19: Maybe a Rubik's Cube.
18: That'd be a flex. Centaur running through the forest doing a Rubik's Cube. I think what's happened with the advertising people, they've just imagined that a centaur, when it runs, it would hold its hands as if it was indeed
19: holding a bouquet of flowers. That's what it looks like.
18: That's what it kind of looks at. Anyway, how should a centaur look when it's running?
19: I know it's a big discussion point.
18: Also, decluttering your house. That's coming up. It's Jonesy and Amanda driving you home for Jam Nation.
20: Please welcome
2: Jonesy and Amanda
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0: Hello there, it's Jonesy Demander driving you home. I was checking out your activity as I went to bed last night. You were still scrolling because it says Amanda's online.
1: I'm allowed to scroll.
0: Of course. But I just, you know.
1: I'm not taking crack.
0: But you should be going to bed.
1: The fruits of my scrolling is what keeps this show alive.
0: Well, have you got some good fruits there?
1: Let's see.
2: It's time once again for Amanda's evening scroll.
1: Just a couple of things that I saw yesterday that caught my eye. Are you a believer? This sounds a little bit like Tin Hat Tuesday. Are you a believer in the Loch Ness Monster?
0: No.
1: What do you think it is?
0: There was a time I did think it was probably there. It might have been something a long time ago, but I don't think it's ever. It might have existed, but no one's got any clear proof that it's around.
1: Yes, but you know, this is what I think is interesting.
0: And it's just a lock. It's not like the ocean.
1: That is true, but we've managed to, with all our surveillance at the moment, we've still managed to lose an entire aircraft filled with
0: that
1: people
0: is true.
1: Under the ocean.
0: Good point you make.
1: But a long-time Loch Ness Monster hunter has turned skeptic. He was the hunter. He was the big believer.
0: Uh-huh.
1: He has finally said, no, I don't think so. He is now convinced people have been mistaken all along and that the legendary beast is nothing more than waves caused by boats passing through the Scottish lake. He said the sightings are caused by ship wakes. He's been trying to solve this riddle for over 50 years. He's the founder of the Loch Ness Project.
0: Mm.
1: This is a massive archive of research chasing this. He's come to believe, finally, that the monster sightings are caused by the heavy boat traffic running through the lake, which
0: yep.
1: is fueled by the cross-country Caledonian Canal that utilises the lake for the majority of its passage. He said, this is where you're going to get those multi-humped forms, which is what people often see.
0: Mm-hmm.
1: So he said that makes sense of it. And there's other phenomenon too. Nessie's long neck form is birds on a calm surface. He said the water is too cold and lacking in fish to support a creature of Nessie's purported monstrous
0: yep.
1: size.
0: That's what I'd say if I saw it.
1: What?
0: Canal.
1: Well, we can put to bed, according to that guy. I forget to laugh. We can put to bed this important information.
0: Okay.
1: And now on to another story.
0: Ooh,
1: I saw.
0: What else
1: see
0: have
1: if we can get a rude pun going
0: no,
1: here,
0: no,
1: Brendan. This story
0: being
1: was
0: your wingman?
1: This story was reported on I don't need a wingman, Brendan. I'm quite happy flying this plane.
0: You've changed since you got nominated for that logo.
1: This was reported on ITV, on CBS, on CNN. This has been reported all around the news about a man from Canberra who has broken a Guinness World Record. His name is Joseph McGrail Baitup. That sounds yeah. made up, doesn't it?
0: Good name.
1: An Australian professional air conditioning cleaner and honorary town crier
0: oh.
1: recognises the world's loudest person. So I'll let him tell you in a minute how he's been going about this. But he recorded the loudest ever shout by an individual. He yelled the word now at 122 decibels. How many is that?
0: Well, I thought you were going to give me some scope. Like 122 decibels, like it's a 747 plane on takeoff.
1: Ryan, can you have a look?
0: Now,
1: but let's listen.
0: He was just staring off in a middle distance. Now you're going to make him do work.
1: Well, let's have a
0: look. It's loud. We'll just say, can we
1: hear
0: it?
1: Well, I'd like to know how loud it is and then we'll hear it.
0: Yeah, okay. What?
3: Well,
0: you do that. I'll press this button here. Loudest man. Right.
4: Oh, yeah! Oh, yeah!
1: That's him as a town crier.
4: Oh, my lords,
0: no.
4: my ladies and gentlemen,
1: okay. irritating.
4: Welcome to Canberra.
5: It took me 7 attempts just for one word, which was the word now, and my voice was shot for the next couple of days as
1: for
5: well.
1: You.
5: It was husky. It was terrible. I've been winning some town crying competitions, but I thought, what can I do that's a little bit different? So I turned to the Guinness World Record book. And found that there was someone that had a record about 33 years ago and she hasn't lost it. And I thought, okay, let's give that a go.
0: Oh, so this poor lady had the record. Do we have her, the lady?
6: Yeah, we do. Here it is.
4: Oh, yes!
0: Oh, God.
6: Okay, 120 decibels, that's like an ambulance or police siren up close.
1: Oh.
0: You'd be well familiar with that, Amanda. As you're heading home.
1: Well, that's the fruits of my roundup.
0: Well, thank you.
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0: Hello, it's Jonesy Demanda driving you home.
1: I was watching the telly last night and something that came up on the telly in an ad, and it got a bit of discussion around the Jones family dinner table, is the new Kia ad. It's their hybrid car, and it's got a centaur in it. So it's got a herd of centaurs gathered in the forest. I'll get the ad up so you guys can have a look. So there's the centaur. They're all gathered.
2: Okay. Handsome men, aren't they?
1: Senses something amiss, and then running along next to the hybrid Kia. And see the centaur.
2: Oh.
1: Which is the same dude that was in The 12. Did you watch The 12?
2: Yeah.
1: With Hugo Weaving. Not Hugo Weaving.
2: Sam Neill.
1: Sam Neill, I'm sorry. With Sam Neill in it. But anyway, he's the actor that plays one of the...
2: But that what's the centaur doing there? It looks so unattractive.
1: Well, and if we freeze it right there, as you could see, as he comes out of the forest, he's running along his... And for those that don't know, a centaur...
2: has four legs. It's got an
1: like
2: animal...
1: a horsey?
2: A full horse, except where the horse would normally... get its front half and its neck going up.
1: Yeah, that's where his torso is.
2: A man's torso. So he's upright. The top half is upright and the back is a horse.
1: Which begs the question.
2: You could ride him. Is that the question?
1: No.
2: Oh, okay. My mistake. What was your question?
1: Well,
2: you could.
1: I don't know. Would centaurs mind if you rode them? Anyway, just away from that for a minute. The main part is... look what he's running. If we freeze it right there, his arms are like he's riding a horse.
2: Looks like he's riding a horse, but on that wider shot, I thought that it looked a bit like, you know, when kangaroos square up for a fight and they're flexing and their hands are just in front of them. I imagined that a centaur would run like a runner, like Usain Bolt arms.
1: Yeah, but the arms would be out because you'd use those for your momentum.
2: Yeah, or to make a cup of tea.
1: So it feels to me that this...
2: The arms are extraneous to a certain extent when it's running.
1: He doesn't even really need arms.
2: No, unless he's making a cup of tea or playing Scrabble.
1: That'd help.
2: Then he'd need arms.
1: But do you know what I mean? So what do you think? Would they run along like this?
2: Like, you have to explain what you're doing.
1: My arms are...
2: like a human just running.
1: Yeah, like
2: you,
1: running.
2: You actually, I've seen you run. You look like a T-Rex.
1: Oh,
2: your shoulders are up and your hands are small. And they're like chicken arms.
1: You know what I run like?
2: Tell me.
1: I run like Mel Gibson in any of his movies. You know when he's running? He's always running. It looks like he's getting chased by something. He's always chasing something. In Mad Max, he's running. You know,
2: it's interesting that when we think about actors in movies, and they must dread the sex scenes, but also they must go, oh, no, I've got to run in this scene.
1: Yeah.
2: It's a skill that you don't do as an adult. Adults don't run.
1: I want you to retract that. I do not run like a T-Rex.
2: Yes, you do.
1: No, I don't.
2: Slightly chickenish.
1: No, but when have you ever seen me run?
2: You know, I've seen you run.
1: When?
2: Oh, when we're going somewhere and you say, quick, run. Then. You're always running for, you know, quick, run.
1: You're talking out your hat.
2: No. Remember when we used to make fun of how Bill Shorten ran in some footage?
1: He got upset with us because you said it looked like he was getting chased by a monster.
2: Well, he ran in a flat-footed way. In a panicked, flat-footed way.
1: Lost in the election.
2: Not my comment.
1: He got really upset with us for doing that. Anyway,
2: you did. Look at you saying, how dare he be upset. Well, take that back.
1: If you question men how they run.
2: Yeah, well, I wouldn't normally.
1: Do you think like the centaur, the ad people that were doing for Kia, they would have had a round table about this particular, how does the centaur run?
2: Because they're not real creatures.
1: Yeah,
2: so
1: there'd be someone,
2: is there a consensus?
1: Someone would say, well, he'd run like this. And someone would say, well, he'd run like this. And, oh, he runs like this. No, enough from you, Gavin.
2: Enough from you, Jonesy.
1: I do not run like this.
2: You don't do jazz hands, no.
1: No, I don't. I run very manly.
2: Mm-hmm.
1: I reckon this is a whip poll, if anything. Let's get it. It's a whip poll.
2: What are we going to ask?
1: Well, when there's something we have to discuss, the whip poll is right here. A rapid fire answer.
2: Right. Centaur arms. How should they use their arms when they run?
1: Like down by them side or running like they're in Chariots of Fire?
2: If you've seen the ad, he looks like he's holding some stirrups in front of him.
1: Yeah, it looks like he's riding himself.
2: Yeah, man's dream.
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14: Watch out for works in Carrick on Illawarra Road, causing delays both ways near the Bass Highway. Otherwise, over in Kings Meadows, the Midland Highway is slowing southbound on approach to the Kings Meadows Link merge, and nearby on Hobart Road, it is moving busy both ways at Risley Street. 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I'm Mia. More traffic soon on LAFM.
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17: 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The Tasmanian government has paid tribute to Donald George Wing AM.
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17: The first stage of major upgrades to Bridport Road in the northeast are underway. It's a month out from Northern Tasmania's Agriculture Festival, celebrating the story of food.
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20: 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We were both too tired to sleep, so we took turns of staring

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1: I've been seeing a lot of stories around lately about people saying your kids do not want your clutter. Your kids are going to take bereavement leave to sort through your garage weekend after weekend, and they'll go from grieving to be annoyed. They will just chuck everything out, not because they don't care, but they're exhausted. And every bin you deal with now is a Saturday that you hand back to them. Here's another example of how that's being said.
2: Here are five things that I learned from a book, Nobody Wants Your Shit, The Art of Decluttering Before You Die. One, your kids probably don't want your stuff. What they want are your stories, your love, and the memories attached to a few meaningful items, not an attic full of boxes. Two, every item you keep becomes someone else's decision later. If you don't deal with your clutter now, your family will have to sort through it when they're grieving. Three, stuff doesn't preserve your legacy. Your character, relationships, and the memories you create are what people remember. Four, clutter is delayed decision making. Every object you avoid dealing with quietly takes up mental space and energy. And five, decluttering is an act of love. Letting go of what no longer serves you is one of the kindest gifts you can leave your family.
1: Sure, but if it was that easy, everyone would do it.
0: Yeah.
1: I am not a declutterer. I have a lot of stuff. And my kids aren't going to want that, I know that. But I'm not going to bother going through my stuff for them.
0: No.
1: That's their job.
0: Who does that?
1: That's how that goes. Interesting. So obviously you don't want to pass on your junk to your family. You don't want to cause them anxiety. No one wants that.
0: It's a natural thing though, isn't it?
1: But it's a big deal to have to declutter your stuff. This is the other side to that story.
3: Respectfully, your parents don't owe you a decluttered house. I said what I said. For the last few months, my mom has been sending me reel after reel telling her that if she doesn't downsize now or start getting rid of things, that when she's gone, her children will resent her. And I call BS.
0: Yeah.
1: There's a lot of just anxiety and angst all around.
0: I've got heaps of stuff. I'm leaving my anvil collection to the kids.
1: Are you? Well, they'll love that. Wonder where you'll hide
0: all it. All 50 of them.
1: Yeah, and you're 18 ant farms.
0: Yeah. All that.
1: All your arachnid paraphernalia.
0: My asbestos collection. That's just my underpants.
1: See, I know there's a big thing about boomers staying in their houses longer. But boomers are working longer because we have to, and often kids are coming back to live with mum and dad. So it's not as easy as everyone says about why don't older people just downsize. And also,
0: short of these two women, one case A and case B.
1: Yeah, but they're representative of entire arguments about this. There's 1,000 from case A, 1,000 from case B.
0: Yep.
1: And that's the thing, is that many of us are staying in our houses because we still need somewhere to live. Moving to somewhere else will be more expensive. And the decluttering is, yes, your kids want you to get rid of your stuff, but on the other hand, why should you?
0: Yeah, because consider this, though. I find as I get older, having too much stuff actually causes me anxiety.
1: It causes us all anxiety. You know, everyone feels better when they get rid of it. We all know that.
0: As you know, I've got a fairly good collection of motorcycles, and I look at them, and I love seeing them. I ride most of them, not all at once, but, you know, I ride most of them. But sometimes it just becomes overwhelming. You look at it and say, oh, that one needs to – got to do the brakes in that one. I do the brakes in that one. Did I fix that tyre? It just doesn't
1: – Of course. I'm hopeless.
0: And sometimes I fantasize about just having one bike.
1: Well, the other day I tidied out a bathroom drawer and I felt like I was breathing again, all that stuff. I thought, why don't I do more of this? I never will. I'll never do more of it. I know I should. I know I feel better when I do it. But I'm not that person. And this is the angst. Speaking of anvils, give me another anvil to carry of guilt that I'm not decluttering.
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2: Hey there, I'm Fee Papel. Climate Minister Chris Bowen is defending the pre-COP meeting after it failed to attract major world leaders. The opposition calling it a diplomatic disaster, but the minister says they weren't expecting presidents and prime ministers to attend.
3: World leaders don't generally come to pre-COPs. This is the first pre-COP where we've invited, where world leaders have been invited at all. As the President of Palau said, if you get one prime minister, you're doing well, because prime ministers and presidents don't go to pre-COP.
2: A man's been shot dead by New South Wales police in the state, southeast of the state. Officers were responding to reports of a crash. When they approached the car, the man pointed a loaded rifle at them. Police say the man was hit by several rounds and died at the scene. Gina Reinhart has offered One Nation an office space in Brisbane, the party to lease the space in the multi-million dollar building at commercial rates. One Nation's Barnaby Joyce insisting there's no mates rates. Sam and Shnazana Wood have released a statement saying they're working through the DV charges with authorities as a family. The 46-year-old fitness influencer charged in Queensland with domestic violence offences over an alleged incident on Saturday night. And experts have warned school teachers that toxic weight loss conversations could be having an effect on their students. A Butterfly Foundation survey finding staff room convos about diets and bad foods are unintentionally being passed down to kids.
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2: In sports, Scott Pendlebury is officially a Gold Coast player. The Suns locking in a deal with Collingwood for pick 65. The league record holder for games played, signing a two-year deal to pull on the red and gold after notching 442 games in the black and white. And in the NRL, the Roosters' celebrations have continued today after their big grand final win over the Knights. The side out with fans at special celebration in Sydney. Coach Trent Robinson telling Fox Sports it's an incredible group.
4: We sort of started putting this team together a couple of years ago. 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But it's a sort of tribute to their connection as well. This year they've been really close inside the four walls, and we got on a good run and we got the premiership.
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5: There's heavy southbound congestion on Goderich Street in Invermay, with traffic slowing from Main Street, and those delays continue right down onto Lower Charles Street. This is due to reports of a crash on Lower Charles Street just after Lindsay Street. Otherwise, checking on the West Tamar Highway now, there's some patchy delays both ways for those travelling through Riverside. 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I'm Mia. 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
1: LAFM's three-day forecast.
7: Weather for Launceston, we saw a top of 18 today, heading down to 8 tonight. Rain at 16 tomorrow and sunny and 17 for Wednesday. Scottsdale on the northeast, it was a top of 16 today, heading down to 7 tonight. Showers easing, 16 degrees tomorrow and a sunny day, 15 for Wednesday. At St Helens in the east coast, it was a top of 19 today, heading down to 9 tonight. Rain and 19 degrees tomorrow and mostly sunny and 15 for Wednesday. 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
14: What a creep. I've heard them describe him as a drunken idiot.
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16: Yeah, okay.
17: Out of the way, Dobie.
18: Jonesy and Amanda, those are names that you would never forget.
19: It's showtime.
7: Tell him he's dreaming. It's Jonesy and Amanda.
11: Stephen Curry, we love him. He's funny. He's sharp. He's a good. He's a quadruple gazillion threat. He's a writer. He's a performer. He's an actor. He's a singer.
7: He's good at digging holes.
11: He's good at digging holes.
7: Well, maybe
11: holes.
7: His character Dale was good at digging holes. Maybe Stephen's not.
11: That's
7: so
11: how
7: much.
11: Good an actor he was. You fell for it.
7: I believed it.
11: He's going to be joining us.
7: It's Jonesy and Amanda driving you home for Jam Nation.
20: Kids screaming, boss complaining. At least the radio's funny.
1: Jonesy and Amanda.

0: Sam. It's Jonesy and Amanda driving you home for Jam Nation.
1: My eldest son, Liam, graduated with a Master's of Physiotherapy.
0: That's a big deal.
1: The ceremony was on Friday. It was just fantastic. But you know the person...
0: Will he get a little plaque?
1: Not a plaque, but he gets a little,
0: A shingle?
1: Well, no, I guess not, but he did get...
0: What about one of those triangle-shaped things, that you put on your desk?
1: Well, he doesn't have a desk. He works within a clinic and uses different rooms within it. So, because I asked him if he's going to put his, I guess it's a citation, his degree.
0: That's
1: what it is, his degree.
0: Yeah, he gets his degree. Well, in a frame behind him.
1: No, but he won't put it in a frame because a whole lot of different people use that same room.
0: Oh.
1: When you go to the physio.
0: Well, my physio, he's got all his degrees up on the wall.
1: Was it his own practice?
0: Yeah.
1: Well, Liam doesn't own the practice yet. He only graduated on Friday.
0: Come on. What's some of the kids think? What a slacker. Hurry up, mate.
1: What a slowpoke. But the person who I thought was the most impressive person in the room on that day, not my son, it was the person who pronounced all the students' names.
0: Oh, yeah.
1: That's a hell of a job, and they did an incredible job.
0: No problems.
1: There's lots of different nationalities, pronunciations, languages, and they were brilliant.
0: Mm.
1: Which reminded me of this story that was on the news just a couple of years ago.
2: Thomas Jefferson University is apologizing for one of its graduation ceremonies. During the commencement yesterday, several names were dramatically mispronounced.
1: So I'll tell you what the names were, and then we'll hear how this woman tried to strangely phonetically pronounce them and stuffed it up.
0: Mm-hmm.
1: This name is Maeve Elizabeth Rostowski.
3: Maeve Lee Zubeth Bratowski.
1: Mm-hmm. Congratulations.
0: Well done.
1: Molly Elizabeth Camp. That's pretty straightforward.
3: Malena Zubeth Camp.
1: Mm-hmm. Malena Zubeth Kopp. That's how that came out. Her name was Molly Elizabeth Camp.
0: Right.
1: And who do you think she's trying to call across the stage here?
3: Thomas. Thomas.
1: His name was Thomas. She'd even bother with the surname. She just sort of gave up.
0: It's like Mr. Garvey. Remember Mr. Garvey?
1: Oh,
0: Key and Peele.
1: Yeah.
0: Can we play it, Mum?
1: Let's do it.
4: All right, listen up, y'all. I'm y'all substitute teacher, Mr. Garvey. I taught school for 20 years in the inner city. So don't even think about messing with me. Y'all feel me? Okay, let's take a roll here. Jay Quellen. Where's Jay Quellen at? No Jay Quellen here? Yeah.
5: Do you mean Jacqueline?
4: Okay, so that's how it's gonna be. Y'all wanna play? I've got my eye on you, Jay Quellen. Balake. Where is Balake at? Yes, sir.
6: My name's Blake.
4: Are you out of your goddamn mind? Do you wanna go to war, Balake?
6: No.
4: Cause we could go to war.
6: No.
4: I'm for real. Now, Aaron, where are you? Where is Aaron right now? No Aaron, huh? Well, you better be sick, dead, or mute, Aaron.
7: Here. Oh, man.
4: Why didn't you answer me the first time I said it, huh?
7: Huh?
4: I'm just asking, I said it like four times, so why didn't you say it the first time I said Aaron?
7: Because it's pronounced Aaron?
4: Son of a bitch! Get out of my goddamn classroom before I break my foot off in your ass!
1: So good.
0: Never gets old.
1: Well, let's do this. Mm-hmm. The tribal drum is going to beat four. They botched my name.
0: Like it.
3: Tom Mulme. Thomas. Thomas.
0: I like Tom Mulme.
1: They botched my name.
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6: There's heavy southbound congestion on Goderick Street and Invermay with traffic slowing from Forster Street, and those delays continue right down passing Lindsay Street and onto Lower Charles Street. Otherwise, over in Carrick, it's a slow run both ways on Illawarra Road due to works before the Bass Highway. 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I'm Mia. 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
13: Hello, I'm Fee Papel. Aussie kids are being lured into joining online cults in what the FBI is calling modern terrorism. Police say the groups target young teens through gaming platforms, brainwashing them into hurting themselves. Authorities say the perpetrators gain clout by coercing victims to participate in violent acts. Climate Minister Chris Bowen is defending the pre-COP meeting after it failed to attract major world leaders. The opposition is calling the climate event a diplomatic disaster, but the minister says they weren't expecting prime ministers and presidents to attend.
14: This is the first pre-COP where world leaders have been invited at all. The president of Palau said if you get one, you're doing well, because prime ministers and presidents don't go to pre-COP.
13: JB Hi-Fi's class action trial has kicked off today in the Victorian Supreme Court. The retail giant is facing landmark legal action, accused of selling worthless warranties between January 2011 and December 2023. More than 8 million people could be in line for compensation. Fears wildfires through central Australia will be supercharged because of an invasive grass species. Environmental groups are calling for a federal inquiry into buffel grass, saying it should be treated as a priority. The grass was introduced as feedstock last century, but the Invasive Species Council says it'll create dangerous fire conditions as it dries out. And if Donald Trump thinks he's got a chance at a Nobel Peace Prize this year, he'd be wrong. While he thinks he deserves it, experts say the US president has been ruled out, with the committee saying

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1: In sport, it's been a remarkable 24 hours for Roosters fullback James Tedesco. He's been named to headline Australia's 23-man squad for the Rugby League World Cup. After his side's NRL Grand Final win, Penrith's Isaiah Yeo will captain the squad. And Nick Riewoldt and Brendan Goddard will be among those inducted into St Kilda's Hall of Fame tonight. The club's past and present will be celebrated on the same night, with the Saints' best and fairest also to be awarded. That's the latest in news and sport.
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3: Watch out for works in Carrick, slowing traffic both ways on Illawarra Road near the Bass Highway. Otherwise, over in Kings Meadows, it's a slow run both ways on Hobart Road at Risley Street. And in Newstead, there's some southbound delays on Alphen Road passing Hobblers Bridge Roads. 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I'm Mia. More traffic soon on LAFM.
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5: Weather for Launceston, we saw a top of 18 today, heading down to 8 tonight. Rain at 16 tomorrow and sunny and 17 for Wednesday. Scottsdale on the northeast, it was a top of 16 today, heading down to 7 tonight. Showers easing, 16 degrees tomorrow and a sunny day, 15 for Wednesday. At St Helens in the east coast, it was a top of 19 today, heading down to 9 tonight. Rain and 19 degrees tomorrow and mostly sunny and 15 for Wednesday. 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
18: Hello, it's Jonesy and Amanda. I almost feel that this is Jam Etiquette, this particular subject.
19: Jam Etiquette, we're asking you whether you feel obliged to pick people up at the airport. Yeah. Dropping them off is one thing, but particularly in Sydney, it's horrendous and expensive and stressful to pick somebody up.
18: It's not easy. I'll pick up anyone from the Gold Coast.
19: From here?
18: I would drive from here to the Gold Coast to pick someone up, because you could park right out the front and they get straight into your car.
19: But it's a lot to ask of someone. To pick them up from the airport, I think.
18: I think it's because of the airport itself.
19: Well, we're going to
18: in the old days, you used to go along to the airport and you wave everyone off, and it was a big deal.
19: And you'd throw streamers at the airport. It was really weird.
18: Straight into the turbine. And the plane couldn't go.
19: Gee, it looked festive, though, didn't it?
18: Anyway, it is a can of worms, but I believe it's probably best suited to the Jonesy and Amanda Arms.
19: Okay.
18: And that's coming up. It's Jonesy and Amanda driving you home for Jam Nation.
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0: It's Jonesy and Amanda driving you home for Jam Nation.
1: I'm going to take you back to 1968.
0: The year I was born?
1: Well, were you born in 68?
0: It's the 3rd of April 1968, in case you're wondering when my birthday is.
1: And yet I know that you know this TV show. It premiered in 1968. The song lives on forever. Here it is. Banana Split.
0: Yep. It ran for some time.
1: Yeah, it did.
0: Or did they just make it in one year and just keep repeating it forever?
1: Let's just get to this bit. I like this bit.
0: One banana, two banana, three banana. And they were driving in those little amphibians. But they were amphibious.
1: Why don't you just talk through the whole thing?
0: I'm not ruining
1: get to
0: the
1: this
0: plot.
1: Etc. All right. Don't rub your face.
0: No, no.
1: The series ran for 31 episodes.
0: Did you know
1: Saturday
0: I almost
1: mornings.
0: Bought one of those amphibious vehicles? The little dune buggies that they had, the six-wheeler, was on eBay.
1: How much?
0: It was a bit much. It was $5,000.
1: That's not much. For an amphibious...
0: What are you, made of money?
1: For an amphibious vehicle.
0: But it didn't work. The auction started at $1,000.
1: If it didn't work, obviously, we don't see them on the water ever.
0: Yeah, you do. I've seen one on the water. Okay. When I was a kid, I thought it was the greatest thing I'd ever seen in my life.
1: Anyway, this show was on in syndication, as they say, which means repeats for years and years and years and years and years. I was intrigued because I just looked it up, because the Banana Splits were a band. They were big men wearing furry costumes, men or women, who knows. There was a feature-length comedy horror film adaptation in 2019. It was rated R. And the trailer, I just had a look at it, is quite disturbing. Have a listen.
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0: That's horror.
1: That's horror. 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They're coming for you too.
0: Well, Sigmund the Sea Monster. Actually, he was a sea monster. He was supposed to be scary, but pretty lame, really.
1: Okay, Brendan. 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

0: Hello, it's Jonesy and Amanda driving you home.
1: I've read an interesting dilemma. Was it a dilemma? It could be. Could be for you, Brendan, a can of worms, pub test, a whip poll, all of those things.
0: We've certainly got an intro for it.
1: Yes, that's right. But this is a very specific set of circumstances, but it broadens out.
0: Mm-hmm.
1: So have a listen to this. This man, he's a new father. He lives in Australia. He lives 2 hours from the nearest town.
0: Okay.
1: Rural Australia.
0: Which state?
1: I don't know.
0: Okay.
1: But his parents are coming from overseas to meet the baby. His parents are in their late 60s, so they're not elderly people. They're coming to meet the baby.
0: Mm-hmm.
1: They're flying internationally. I don't know from where or how long they'll have been flying, but they want him or them to pick them up at the airport.
0: The parents do?
1: Yeah. And he's saying, look, we live, it'll be a 4-hour round trip.
0: Mm.
1: There's a baby seat in the car. Even if the whole family doesn't go, if it's just him, he's away from home for 4 hours with a newborn and a wife at home. And he said to the parents, why don't you hire a car?
0: Mm-hmm.
1: And they said, we'd have to drive on the other side of the road. We're not comfortable with that.
0: Okay, so they're coming from the US?
1: Maybe
0: parts
1: Europe,
0: of Europe?
1: I don't know.
0: Germany.
1: And then he said, you can get the train because we're near a major train station. You get the train from near the airport straight
0: yep.
1: to us. And they said that it was too confusing. They didn't feel comfortable. They are really pressuring him to go and pick them up. And this is, as I said, a unique set of circumstances.
0: It's just interesting. So these parents, how old are they?
1: In their late 60s, as I said.
0: Late
1: so they're not
0: 60s.
1: They're not elderly people.
0: So if they were Gen X parents, we just do it. Gen X just gets stuff done. Like, I wouldn't expect my kids to come and pick me up if that situation was around the other way. If it was me.
1: No.
0: If I was coming into town, I wouldn't expect my... I don't pick up anyone for the airport.
1: We'll get to that in a minute. But in this circumstance, it's interesting. People were divided about this. Some people have said if someone's not willing to pick up their loved ones, it's a red flag. I'm sick of this red flag
0: yeah.
1: business. Give me a break.
0: No.
1: Picking up family members is a polite gesture. It's the least you could do of a loved one traveling to see you. If you've had a baby, the people who are coming to see you, your parents, whoever it is,
0: mm-hmm.
1: part of that duty is, yes, to look and meet the baby, but it's also to take care of the new parents. And if you're expecting them to spend 4 hours of their day with a newborn baby and a baby seat in the car, to come and pick you up.
0: Mm-hmm.
1: That's not looking after the parents who are sleep deprived.
0: I'm on the kids' side here.
1: I am too.
0: And okay, Sydney Airport, worst airport in the world to pick up anyone from.
1: Yes, and if
0: worst,
1: I agree.
0: They make it so hard.
1: They make it so hard. You pretty
0: dreadful.
1: Much have to park your
0: you
1: car.
0: You wouldn't even bother.
1: Get out of the car and spend $70
0: yep.
1: on parking.
0: And then once
1: get
0: you
1: out of the car,
0: see the druid and you pass some shekels across
1: and then
0: across
1: try
0: his
1: and
0: arm.
1: Find a way. And then when they yeah. arrive, you take that suitcase, you wheel yeah. them halfway around the airport to get back to your car.
0: Sydney, and the worst. Gold Coast. If you live in the Gold Coast, perfect airport. Gold Coast, you pretty much drive onto the tarmac, pick up your loved ones and get out of there.
1: Yeah.
0: Gold Coast is great.
1: But there's a certain-
0: Adelaide's good. You know, Adelaide. Have you ever been to Adelaide
1: Yes,
0: airport?
1: Of course I have.
0: They're good.
1: But there's a certain age you get to, and you've said this yourself, where you don't move a fridge for your friends, you don't move house for your friends. I think there's
0: I'll move
1: also-
0: one object, but not a bunch of objects.
1: For friends?
0: Yeah, yeah. So I'll move like a fridge, yes, but if moving house, once you're over 30, that's actually 40, okay? Once you're over 40, you get professional movers.
1: And what about picking up from an airport? I think, particularly in major cities where it's so hard, dropping off's one thing
0: because mm-hmm.
1: you're going to swing by, open the door, kick them out.
0: Yeah.
1: The pickup is really, is a lot to ask of somebody.
0: Oh, definitely. Especially in Sydney.
1: Don't ask Sydney, anyone to pick you up from the airport.
0: Waste your time.
1: No, don't do it. Just don't do it. So why don't we make that bit a pub test?
0: I was thinking, is it a can of worms? But no, it's not or a whip pie.
1: We'll talk about it further. We'll hone the argument.
0: We'll hone it. Ooh. We'll hone the argument. This could be a good intro.
1: No, that's not a new segment.
0: Jonesy and Amanda's big hone.
1: No.
2: Jonesy and Amanda.
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14: Checking on some of the major arterials now. The West Tamar Highway has some patchy delays both ways for those travelling through Riverside. And over in Kings Meadows, the Midland Highway is slowing southbound on approach to the Kings Meadows Link merge. Take back dinner time with HelloFresh. 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I'm Mia. More traffic tomorrow morning on LAFM.
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3: 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Opposites. Or at least tolerate each other.
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0: Hello there, it's Jonesy Demander driving you home. You know, I don't know about you, but it's been a hell of a week.
1: Let's get down to the pub.
2: The pub test.
3: Pub test.
2: Pass the pub test.
4: If something sounds unlikely, then it should fail the pub test.
3: Yeah, the pub test.
5: Doesn't pass the sniff test.
6: Stop it. It's not helpful.
1: We first started talking about picking up people from the airport because of a Reddit thread that I saw. And a man and his wife living in Australia, 2 hours from the nearest town. They've just had a baby. His parents are visiting from overseas to meet the baby. They're flying in and they expect him or maybe the entire family to drive a four-hour round trip with a newborn baby or to leave the baby at home with the mother and abandon her for 4 hours, tired, sleep-deprived parents, to pick them up from the airport. They said they were confused. They didn't want to drive. They didn't want to take public transport. So it made us think about, even on a smaller scale, picking someone up from the airport, are we curmudgeons because we don't want to do it? Dropping off, happy to do it. It's easy. Picking up is really hard.
0: I would never expect anyone to pick me up from the airport. Although I do when not expected, but when I go to the Gold Coast to visit my mother-in-law, my sister-in-law comes and picks us up. But Gold Coast Airport there at Coolangatta, it's rock star parking.
1: Yep.
0: Straight out the front. Yep. You literally get off the plane.
1: It's so hard in
0: it's
1: Sydney.
0: Great.
1: You have to park, walk 100 miles. Pick someone up, pay an enormous amount of money, take
0: it's like you're
1: it's
0: a
1: really
0: ninja
1: hard.
0: Warrior.
1: So this is the pub test today. Picking someone up from the airport, does it pass the pub test?
7: It applies to me perfectly because I'm literally on the way home now to get in the car to go pick up my mum and sister from the airport. I think it does pass the pub test because I would go and pick up my parents and anyone regardless because it's just what I do.
8: I live 20 minutes from the airport and I always offer to pick people up and drop them off, but I would never expect anyone to do it for me because it's usually out of the way and it's inconvenient. So I think if they offer, definitely say yes, but I wouldn't ask.
9: Look, I have no issue with it. I think it's quite an interesting discussion. I used to pick my daughter up all the time. Doesn't bother me, and it depends how you do it. Organise the time she arrives or who arrives. Meet them there at the table parking and pick them up.
10: I hate picking up anyone from the airport, but I just think 2 hours away or the four-hour, you know, return trip is far too long. I think that the parents should be catching an Uber.
11: Mate, I live 25 minutes from the airport, so I'm the go-to guy to pick up. I worked at the airport for 30 years. I know every nook and cranny. I've never paid for parking there. And never pay to pick people up.
12: My dogs are probably going to get noisy because we're about to get to the beach. If we have a bus service, and it's called the Gull Bus Service, but we call it the Nobody Loves Me Bus. And if anyone's going to or from the airport, we just drop them and pick them up as the Nobody Loves Me Bus. Dogs, you really are ridiculous.
0: The Nobody Loves Me Bus.
1: Dear me.
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0: 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Caffeine powered, community focused, and slightly chaotic. 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
1: What are you actually asking the government to do?
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0: You're on the 80s at 8, Shane Bryan with you, and that was the Bangles' Walk Like an Egyptian. The song actually comes from songwriter Liam Sternberg after he watched passengers on a rough ferry crossing. As people stumbled around trying to keep their balance, he thought that they looked like the figures that he'd seen in ancient Egyptian artwork. One strange little observation later, and he had a worldwide number one hit. Coming up after the break, Donald Fagen and IGY, What a Beautiful World. What a beautiful world this will be. What a glorious time to be free. Leave it to Donald Fagen to turn a scientific event into a pop classic. The title actually stands for International Geophysical Year, a global science project from the late 50s. Fagen took all the optimism and futuristic predictions from that era, wrapped them into one of the smoothest songs of the 80s. That's up next on the 80s at 8.
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0: Well, that wraps up the 80s at 8 for tonight. Tomorrow night, it is Chart Tuesday, and we go back to October 1981 with Billy Squire and The Strokes. Was that the number one song in October 1981, or was it Lionel Richie and Diana Ross with Endless Love? I know what I'm putting my money on, and that will be tomorrow night on the 80s at 8. We'll take a look at the top five in Australia, what's happening around the US and the UK, and who was touring in October 1981. That's tomorrow night on the 80s at 8. I'll catch you then. Thanks for keeping me company.
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1: 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And are you going to get dressed up for Book Week? 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

0: Money questions come up for all of us, and that's where Straight Up Finance comes in. 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
8: Good morning, I'm Jane Drew. Labor has accused the government of wasting money after it was revealed the prison service spent almost $30 million on overtime for correction officers over the past 2 years. RTI documents showing officers worked 144,000 hours of overtime last financial year, costing $15 million. That's slightly up on the previous year, which cost close to $14 million. Labor's Jen Butler said it would be better spent on more full-time workers.
9: We know that for many people it is an amazing career, but what we are seeing is the same people stretched just because they don't have enough corrections officers within the Tasmanian correction system.
8: Tasmania Police is asking for witnesses to come forward following a dangerous driving incident in the northwest yesterday. They say at about 9:30 a.m, a grey Ford Territory allegedly drove out of a service station at Burnie and travelled onto the Bass Highway on the wrong side of the road towards oncoming traffic. Police have confiscated the vehicle for a three-month period and charged an 18-year-old woman who was allegedly driving with reckless driving, driving under the influence of an illicit substance, learner driving unaccompanied, and drug possession related offences. If you witness the dangerous driving or have dash cam or CCTV of the area around the time, you are urged to contact Burnie Police. Launceston Council says they are in the black after a recent audit of their financial position confirmed a surplus of $387,000 for the 25-26 financial year. They had an anticipated deficit of $2 million following council-approved budget amendments during the year. Council says the savings haven't come at the cost of the community as they continue to progress a number of projects, including the Albert Hall, the Princess Theatre and Punchbowl Play Space. And a cold front is sweeping over the state today, bringing a chilly burst of winter weather. The Bureau of Meteorology's Sarah Scully says we could see snow falling across elevated parts of the state.
2: Got widespread showers in the west that will gradually extend across the state. There's also a risk of small hail and snow down to 800 metres.
8: There's also a Bushwalkers weather alert in place for today.
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10: Hi, I'm Phoebe Humphrey. The Coalition will finally release its migration policy today, with the Financial Review reporting it could cut the number of migrants entering Australia to as few as 100,000 in its first year. The policy is set to include tougher rules for visa overstayers, temporary visa holders and some family migration programs. AI bosses will be grilled as a parliamentary inquiry into the tech starts today. Execs from Google, Anthropic, OpenAI and Microsoft will be questioned on the impacts of AI on security, jobs and the economy. Anthropic says the tech poses an industrial-scale threat to Australia. The US has removed all of its bombers from the UK airbase at the centre of a suspected terror plot. It comes a week after five men were arrested near the base on suspicion of explosives, forcing the evacuation of 85 homes. And a think tank has launched a bold proposal to help Aussie families save on grocery bills. Under the $25 billion plan from the Greens Institute, the government would forcibly acquire 200 Coles and Woolworths stores and open a chain of taxpayer-funded supermarkets.
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10: In sport, Roosters players will enjoy a sleep in this morning after a big few days of celebrations after their NRL Premiership double. The men's and women's team were greeted by thousands of supporters at yesterday's Fan Day in Sydney, with no official events scheduled for today. And Callum Wilkie has taken out the Trevor Barker medal as best and fairest for St Kilda. However, the major talking point was the no-show from Rowan Marshall as the ruckman looks for a trade to Geelong. Day two of the AFL trade period gets underway today. That's the latest news and sport.
4: LAFM, real-time traffic.
11: Wellington Street already sees a little bit of traffic through the CBD and through South Lonnie outbound on approach to Howick Street. Other than that, it is pretty quiet on every other road. Our major arterials, well, they're looking absolutely sublime in and out of the CBD. 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I'm Cam. More traffic soon on LAFM.
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12: 5 minutes past six. Good morning. For Launceston, some rain around today. A top of 16 is expected, dropping down to 2 overnight, sunny and 17 tomorrow. Thursday, sunny and 19. For Scottsdale and the northeast, rain and 15 today, 1 overnight, a bit chilly coming up. Then a mostly sunny day tomorrow and a top of 15. Thursday, mostly sunny and 17. For St Helens and the east coast, rain and 15 today, 5 overnight, mostly sunny and 15 tomorrow, and Thursday, mostly sunny with a top of 17. 12 degrees in Launceston right now, 10 in Scottsdale, 12 in St Helens. 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
0: It's your morning mood booster, live across Launceston and the northeast, and loving it. 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
12: All right, let's get underway. Nigella Lawson is coming to Launceston. So how does the Tamar Valley Writers Festival land one of the biggest food writers on the planet? We'll ask them firsthand this morning. Also, why is a Japanese spacecraft firing a laser at an asteroid? No, this isn't a new movie. This is science fact, not science fiction, coming up with Dr. Martin George. And Alina Bain from the Chamber of Commerce swings by. The Mayoral Forum for Launceston was last night. How did it go? That's all on Brekkie with BJ. 6 minutes past six. Good morning.

0: on LAFM and 7SD. There he is, John Farnham, Two Strong Hearts. BJ with you this morning, 14 minutes past 6. Bit of a funny old week, isn't it? We've got, for many in the Lonnie area, we've got Thursday off. Bit of a quieter day. We're going to have a bit of a relaxed morning that morning. And then back into it on Friday. I can understand why a couple of local businesses are swapping the holidays over to the Friday, taking the Friday off rather than the Thursday. Nice work if you can get it, and the boss arranges it for you. Very nice indeed. Coming up to a quarter past 6, BJ for Brekkie with you, thanks to 40 Winks Launceston. Get the best night's sleep at the very best prices. We have got Rocktober underway for you this month. A chance to see some fabulous bands live on stage. Spiderbait, ABC, do you remember them from the 80s? Fabulous early 80s. That new wave, new romantic era with their hit song Poison Arrow. They're going to be here as well. Pseudo Echo coming our way. And you never know, there might be a little bit more in the way of Red Hot Summer Tour tickets. Anyway, here's the deal. Listen out for our Rocktober song of the day. When you hear it, get ready to give me a call. Finish the missing lyric. Get it right. You get a spin of the Rocktober wheel. And on the wheel are tickets to, well, pretty much all of those bands. Look out. It should be absolutely fabulous. Couple of tickets to go and enjoy a band live on stage. And it's all thanks to Newstead Hotel, Launceston Dental and BYD Launceston. Listen out for our Rocktober songs. Finish the unfinished lyric. Spin to win. It's part of Rocktober on LAFM and 7SD. On the way, we'll take a look at what has been making news overnight. We'll do that in 5 minutes or so.
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0: BJ for Brekkie, 24 minutes past six. Good morning. What are we up to? It is Tuesday, the 6th of October, and we've got some celebrations happening. A couple of celebrations, of course, our celebratory shout-outs around about a quarter past eight each weekday morning. Birthdays, anniversaries, etc. Get them into us via our website, if you can, lafm.com.au, and we'll get them on the air for you, put them in the running for a weekly prize, courtesy of Country Club Tasmania. But another biggie that's happening is a 21-year anniversary, Baxter's IGA. Good on them. Wonderful. It's nice to see a local business scooting along very well there. And they're going to be celebrating their 21st, and we're going to be helping them, and we're going to be organising some prizes. $100 Baxter IGA gift vouchers, no less. And we'll have those to hand out in the coming weeks. And then the opportunity for people that pick those vouchers up to actually get in the hunt for a $500 Baxter's IGA gift voucher. What we're after is your favourite memory of Baxter's. Your favourite memory could be heading there as a kid, shopping with mum, finding that special something for someone. Great service, great customer service. That's always good for memories, isn't it? So let us know about any fave Baxter's memories via lafm.com.au and help us celebrate 21 years of Baxter's IGA and you being a part of their story. 25 minutes past six.
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0: Front page of the Examiner today is a story about a cafe that's urging customers to pay cash. This follows the federal government's new ban on businesses charging a credit card surcharge to customers that came in effect on October 1. Cash is king. I think Robert Mallett from the Tas Small Business Council was saying to us last week about that particular change. And now the front page of the Merc. Billionaire's secret government rebate revealed. Arena deal, a $150 million foul. The state government is receiving less for leasing out the $150 million My State Bank Arena to billionaire Larry Kesselman than the cost of renting a one-bedroom flat in Sandy Bay. This is what a parliamentary inquiry has found. Interesting story indeed. Looking at what else is making news this morning, a couple of biggies. Andrew Mountbatten Windsor is taking legal action against the police over his arrest earlier this year. A court hearing will take place after the former prince requested a judge examine the lawfulness of search warrants preceding his arrest. Of course, he was arrested on suspicion of leaking government documents to the late sex offender Jeffrey Epstein. And another big story internationally, the Peace Prizes have started to be handed out this year. The first one going to three researchers in regards to researching brain activity. So a medical peace prize being handed out there. The Nobel Peace Prize is apparently, well, it will be announced on October 9, but apparently US President Donald Trump has already been ruled out of contention, according to experts and analysts. Last year, Venezuelan politician Maria Corina Machado was awarded the prize and she promptly handed it on to Trump. The Nobel organizer said you cannot transfer a prize, but Trump did like it anyway. He said it was a wonderful gesture of respect, but apparently out of contention this year. I think the Canadian president, prime minister, actually might be in contention. That could be very, very interesting if he gets a prize and not President Trump. I'm sure that will put a few foxes loose in the hen house. That is the international political scene. 28 minutes past six, we'll hop into our own news for you next. And between now and seven, what are we going to get up to? I know I've got some goodies to give away this morning, so we might hop into that nice and early. Kids tickets. Ah, here we go. Yes, Terrapin Puppet Theatre coming to the Albert Hall during the school holiday. Let's give some tickets away to that, and that'll be between 6:30 and 7 o'clock.
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9: Good morning, I'm Jane Drew. The health department is reminding Tasmanians the dangers of taking illicit drugs following a death possibly caused by a strong opioid. Olivia Hicks has the details.
10: Authorities say the overdose-related death may be associated with an illicit drug containing a strong opioid the person may not have known about. It's Tasmania's first known detection of the novel synthetic opioid, and there is little information on how U-class opioids affect people, but we are warned they can have serious health outcomes, including organ damage, unconsciousness, or death. Signs of opioid overdose include slow, irregular, or stopped breathing, reduced consciousness, or difficulty waking someone, pinpoint pupils, and blue or grey lips or fingertips.
9: Tasmania police are calling for witnesses to a northwest incident where an 18-year-old allegedly drove toward oncoming traffic yesterday. They say at about 9:30 a.m., a grey Ford Territory drove out of a Burnie service station onto the wrong side of the Bass Highway. She's had her car confiscated for 3 months and is facing a number of charges, including reckless driving, driving under the influence of an illicit substance, and learner driver unaccompanied. A state government program providing junior athletes with financial support to compete interstate has doubled, offering $200 to $400. Parent Dane Leadham, whose daughter competes interstate in three different sports, says it will make a big difference to families.
11: There's definitely kids that don't get the option to go away and have to decline the offer or not even trial for it because they know they're in a position where they might not be able to go if they were chosen.
9: A proposal to increase the age of the under-18 NWFL comp to 19 will be voted on today by the board. According to the advocate, the bid is backed by local coaches who feel younger players would benefit from the Colts division being expanded. With the proposed move touted to improve the skill level of the comp, foster confidence and keep boys playing footy without the pressure of the senior league. And a bushwalkers weather alert has been issued for Western Tasmania. With snow forecast to as low as 700 metres today, Tasmania police are urging people to consider their plans and to ensure they're properly equipped to handle the snow, wind and unusually cold conditions predicted.
12: Book today for Newstead Hotel's Big Race Day Luncheon, Tuesday, November 3rd. $80 for three courses, which includes a $20 donation to Beyond the Rainbow.
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14: Hi, I'm Phoebe Humphrey. The Coalition will unveil its migration policy today, with the Financial Review reporting it would bring net overseas migration down to as low as 100,000 in its first year. It would focus on visa overstayers, some temporary visa holders and family reunion pathways. The Treasury Secretary is cracking down on leaks within Jim Chalmers' department. Jenny Wilkinson has issued a memo to staff urging anyone to step forward with information on leaks or suspicions of mishandling plans. The US and European officials are monitoring a suspected plague death of a Russian woman. The lab worker died of a mysterious illness in Siberia. Some authorities claim she had pneumonia. Others suspect it could be linked to where she worked. A number of local hospitals have been quarantined. And a number of Aussie schools are no longer accepting credit cards for tuition fees. It follows card surcharges being scrapped at the start of the month in a move put forward by the Reserve Bank. A school in Victoria, the latest to confirm parents will be barred from using credit cards for tuition fees next year.
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14: In sport, a blow for the Aussie cricketers ahead of the opening test against South Africa starting on Friday. All-rounder Cam Green is set to miss the match with an abdominal strain, with Cooper Connolly likely to be his replacement. It also secures Bo Webster's place in the starting 11 for the opener in Durban. And in tennis, Aussie Alex de Minaur will meet Novak Djokovic in the final at the China Open. After his semi-final opponent Hubert Hurkacz was forced to retire in the second set, the Joker beat Daniil Medvedev. That's the latest news and sport.
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15: Tell you what, if you wanted to drive around Launceston, today is the day. It is magnificent out there on our roads for our gloomy Tuesday morning. Got a Rick Street starting to slow in both directions on approach to Forster Street. There is very little traffic indeed throughout the CBD. A little bit of traffic building through South Lonnie. 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I'm Cam. More traffic soon on LAFM.
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0: 23 minutes to 7. Good morning. For Launceston, some rain around today, a top of 16. Dropping down to 2 overnight, sunny and 17 tomorrow. Thursday, maybe some fog early, then sunny and 19. For Scottsdale in the northeast, rain and 15 today, 1 overnight. Mostly sunny and 15 tomorrow, and Thursday, mostly sunny and 17. For St Helens in the east coast, rain and 19 today, 5 overnight. Mostly sunny and 15 tomorrow. Thursday, mostly sunny and a top of 17. We've got 12 degrees in Lonnie, 10 in Scottsdale, 12 in St Helens. 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
0: 22 minutes to 7. Nigella Lawson is on her way to Lonnie for Feed the Soul. There is a whole feast of writers heading our way for the Tamar Valley Writers Festival. How did they manage to land her? We'll ask one of the festival directors this morning. Also, Alina Bain's going to swing by from the Chamber of Commerce. The Mayoral Forum for Lonnie was held last night. How did it go? Were there any unexpected events as part of the evening or unexpected visitors? I think there might have been. We'll hear more about it after 8 this morning on Brekkie with BJ. This is Cheap Trick and The Flame on LAFM and 7SD. Good morning.

0: KSD. It is Kiss. At 13 minutes to 7, school holidays. What are we up to? Day 2. How's it going for you so far? Surviving? Not? Yeah, if you've got your hands full of the kids and they're a bit underfoot, I might have a little something for you next week that can help out. Now, the fabulous Terrapin Puppet Theatre are coming to Launceston at the Albert Hall next week, next Wednesday and Thursday, and there are two shows daily, 2 p.m. and 6 p.m. And the show, well, it sounds like a lot of fun, and it is Space Invaders on Uranus. Oh dear. It's written by Nathan Maynard and it's brought to life by master creature designers Bryony Anderson, and is fun. It is a bit of a powerful exploration of home, no matter what planet you live on. So if you reckon the kids would enjoy this, I'd love to give you a couple of tickets to get along. It is a story that is going to be, I think, something that the kids love. Two aliens live next door to each other on Uranus, but they're not friends. And they'll never, never be friends, okay? All is not well in outer space. 6331-0893. I'm sure the kids will understand it. Oh, it sounds like a lot of fun, and it is going to be on next week at the Albert Hall. So if you'd like a couple of tickets to get the kids off your hands for a couple of hours, this could be the go. 6331-0893. Give me a call right now and I will stitch you up with some seats.
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0: And you're with BJ Fabricchi. Coming up after seven, do you remember what a funny old fellow Humphrey was? The fun-loving bear? I hope so, because he's the subject of our screen test this morning. Some movie tickets and Valhalla Choc Tops could be coming your way. Perfect fodder for the school holidays. We'll do that after seven. And a little bit later this morning, we'll catch up with Alina Bain from the Chamber of Commerce. The Mayoral Forum was last night, and that's caused quite a bit of a ruckus on social media. It was sold out, and six of the eight Launceston mayoral candidates were in attendance, but there were some unexpected guests as well. We'll ask her about those after eight this morning.
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9: Good morning, I'm Jane Drew. Coalition to reveal migration policy, but first in local news. The Tasmanian Department of Health is reminding Tasmanians about the dangers of taking unknown and illicit substances after a drug possibly laced with a strong opioid was detected in the state. The warning follows an overdose-related death that may have been associated with an illicit drug containing a strong opioid that the person may have not known about. While further investigations are underway, the Department of Health says it's the first known detection of the novel synthetic opioid in the state and that these drugs are not regularly detected in Australia. A seasonal flight route from Launceston to Perth has been axed by Virgin, who say they've cancelled or suspended five routes across their domestic and international schedule, citing rising jet fuel costs. Good news for those heading to South Australia, Virgin's path from Launceston to Adelaide is still going ahead. The RACT's plan for safer roads in our state includes redirecting all of the revenue raised by mobile speed cameras into road safety to help tackle our road toll. RACT Group CEO Mark Muganoni says a dramatically different approach is needed to reduce the number of Tasmanians injured or killed on our roads.
10: A decade ago, we set out with the objective of reducing deaths and serious injuries on Tasmanian roads from 300 a year to less than 200. And as we stand here today, last year's figures were 325. We have absolutely failed to achieve our road safety targets.
9: Ulverston Football Club will have a new coach from next year after Troy Davies was informed the club wished to part ways. The Advocate reports Davies was at the helm for three seasons and led the Robins from fifth place in 2024 to a grand final berth this year, which they narrowly lost. The Hobart Hurricanes have re-signed Tim Ward, Will Prestwidge, Marcus Bean and Ian Carlisle for the upcoming BBL season. And a bushwalkers weather alert has been issued for Western Tasmania. With snow forecast to as low as 700 metres today, Tasmania police are urging people to consider their plans and to ensure they're properly equipped to handle the snow, wind and unusually cold conditions predicted.
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12: Hi, I'm Phoebe Humphrey. Angus Taylor will today unveil his plan to slash migration numbers, aiming for an annual intake that's significantly lower than Labor's. The Financial Review is reporting the policy would tighten rules for some student and temporary visa holders bringing family members to Australia, while prioritising the working holiday makers that are needed in the bush. A parliamentary inquiry begins today into artificial intelligence, with the eSafety Commissioner talking up the work done here to prevent its misuse. Julie Inman-Grant has told the ABC Australia has made solid progress.
13: We've taken action against 9 nudifying apps. We're the first country in the world to have provisions to prevent AI chatbots and companions from delivering harmful content to young people.
12: And the Small Business Ombudsman is heading for a showdown with the Tax Office over its decision to stop accepting credit card payments from the end of November. The Chamber of Commerce argues the move could make cash flow even tougher for businesses doing it tough, especially after the recent ban on credit card surcharges.
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12: In sport, Callum Wilkie has won the St Kilda Best and Fairest Award last night. The All-Australian defender narrowly edging out Jack Silvani and Max Hall to win his first Trevor Barker Award.
15: Congratulations to Hawley and Soss. Incredible seasons. Unbelievable players to play with.
12: And the Panthers have given a promising update on Nathan Cleary after the star playmaker underwent surgery on both legs. The club's CEO says early rehab is on track, with the Panthers hoping to have him back on the field by at least round 4 next year. That's the latest news and sport.
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6: Wellington Street's a little bit busy in both directions throughout South Lonnie. It's pretty quiet throughout the CBD. Goderich Street is seeing a bit of inbound and outbound traffic. There's a little bit of inbound and outbound traffic either side of the Charles Street Bridge. 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I'm Cam. More traffic soon on LAFM.
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16: 5 minutes past 7 for Launceston. A bit of rain around today. A top of 16 is expected, dropping down to 2 overnight. Sunny and 17 tomorrow and Thursday. Maybe some fog early, then sunny and 19. For Scottsdale and the northeast today, rain and 15 expected. 1 overnight, mostly sunny and 15 tomorrow and Thursday, mostly sunny. A top of 17. Now, for St Helens, rain and 19 today, 5 overnight, mostly sunny and 15 tomorrow, and Thursday, mostly sunny and 17. We have got 13 degrees in Lonnie right now, 11 in Scottsdale, 12 degrees in St Helens. 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
0: It's your morning mood booster, live across Launceston and the northeast, and loving it. 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
16: From a festival that was born right here in North Tas, to attracting international literary and culinary royalty, we're going to find out how the Tamar Valley Writers Festival pulled it off this morning. Nigella Lawson is coming to Launceston. Oh, my giddy aunt. It'll be a bit exciting. We've got Alina Bain and the team from the Chamber of Commerce to talk to us about the Mayoral Forum this morning. It happened last night. There are a few unexpected surprises at the forum as well. But up next, he never spoke a word, but there were generations of Aussie kids who knew exactly what Humphrey B. Bear was trying to say. It's part of our screen test this morning on Brekkie with BJ. This is you too. 8 minutes past 7.

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1: And welcome aboard for another weekday morning. We have got two tickets to see a movie of your choice at Village Cinemas in Launceston. Go and catch up with Michelle and the crew there. And I'll throw in a couple of Valhalla Choc Tops as well. Choose your own adventure. Five different flavours to pick from. Here is today's screen test. Do you remember Humphrey B. Bear?

0: get back.
1: Oh, we love Humphrey, don't we? Where's Humphrey nowadays? I think it's about time we brought him back, isn't it? Do love him. He turns up at Carol's by Candlelight most years for Nine, but I'd love to see the show reborn, if at all possible. He certainly entertained generations of Aussie kids, but there was something unusual about his outfit, what he wore on the airwaves. Was it that he never wore shoes? Was it that he never wore trousers? Was it that he always wore a bow tie? Or was it that he wore his hat backwards? What was slightly unusual about Humphrey's attire? One of those items is most certainly the answer I'm chasing. 6331-0893. And we'd love to hear from you this morning. A couple of tickets to the movies, a couple of Valhalla choc tops. What was unusual about what he wore on screen? Did he never wear shoes? Did he never wear trousers? Did he always wear a bow tie? Or did he wear his hat backwards? 6331-0893. Come on, I know there's some Humphrey fans out there. Oh, look at you all ringing through. Let's hop in and see if we can find a correct answer this morning. LAFM, good morning.
2: Good morning.
1: Hello, who have we got here?
2: It's Joel.
1: Joel, okay. What was unusual about Humphrey's outfit, Joel?
2: He didn't wear any pants.
1: I know. Naughty Humphrey.
2: Yeah.
1: He never wore any trousers. Oh, my goodness. Did you ever watch Humphrey as a kid?
2: Yeah, as I was a kid, but that was a while ago.
1: Yeah. Ditto. I've got a little fun story. Oh, I think it's fun. I used to live with a lovely man by the name of Tom in Melbourne, and his dad invented Humphrey. He actually
2: was
1: the general manager years ago of Channel 9 in Adelaide, and he had to come up with this kids show, and he came up with Humphrey B. Bear. He wrote the words to the song we just listened to, and he used to bring home, they made Humphrey dolls very early on, he used to bring home Humphrey dolls, and you know what his kids did to the Humphrey dolls? They gave them to the dog.
2: Little teddy things, yes.
1: they gave them to their dog Pepper and said, "Where's Humphrey?" And Pepper had come along and tear Humphrey apart. Not the stuff that you really should be doing, but anyway, it was a lot of fun.
2: Oh, very good.
1: I'll tell you what, a couple of movie tickets for you. Sit tight and I'll get you all sorted.
2: Yes, all right. Well, that'll be great. Thank you very much.
1: Lovely. And we'll have another screen test tomorrow morning.
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0: on LAFM and 7SD. Meatloaf for us this morning, 25 minutes past 7. Busy morning coming up. We're going to catch up with Martin George after 7.30. If you've always wanted to do a little night sky gazing, school holidays are always a good chance to do it. And I always found it hard to work out what's a planet and what's a star. He's going to help us, and in particular, help us spot Mercury. It's one of the harder ones to see in the night sky, but he's going to help us out after 7.30. Also this morning, we're going to find out how the mayoral forum went last night. It was a sold-out event over at Duquesne, and it was very interesting. Six of the eight Launceston mayoral candidates were in attendance. There were some unexpected guests that swung by as well. We'll hear about them after 8.
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1: 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This is your news now.
8: Good morning, I'm Jane Drew. Labor has accused the government of wasting money after it was revealed the prison service spent almost $30 million on overtime for correction officers over the past 2 years. Under RTI documents showing officers worked 144,000 hours of overtime last financial year, costing $15 million. That's slightly up on the previous year, which cost close to $14 million. Labor's Jen Butler said it would be better spent on more full-time workers.
9: We know that for many people it is an amazing career, but what we are seeing is the same people stretched just because they don't have enough corrections officers within the Tasmanian correction system.
8: A drug possibly laced with a rare synthetic opioid has been detected in the state, prompting a warning from the Tasmanian Department of Health. It comes after an overdose-related death where it's suspected the person may have unknowingly taken the substance. While further investigations are underway, the Department of Health says it's the first known detection of the novel opioid in Tasmania and that these drugs are not regularly detected in the country. The state's farmland values have slumped in the first half of the year, according to the latest stats. Insights manager at Bendigo Bank Agribusiness, Eliza Redfern, says the median price fell 9.5%.
10: Now, that's been because of drier conditions and rising input costs, which have effectively made producers a lot more cautious. And we've seen that the overall sale numbers have hit a historic low.
8: It comes as the rest of the nation saw a more than 7% increase in values. A seasonal flight route from Launceston to Perth has been axed by Virgin, who say they've cancelled or suspended a number of services across their domestic and international schedule, citing rising jet fuel costs. A route from Hobart to Adelaide also getting the chop. And a cold front is sweeping over the state today, bringing a chilly burst of winter weather. The Bureau of Meteorology, Sarah Scully, says we could see snow falling across elevated parts of the state.
11: Got widespread showers in the west that will gradually extend across the state. There's also a risk of small hail and snow down to 800 metres.
8: There's also a bushwalkers weather alert in place for Western Tasmania today.
1: Book today for Newstead Hotel's Big Race Day Luncheon, Tuesday, November 3rd. $80 for three courses, which includes a $20 donation to Beyond the Rainbow.
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13: Hi, I'm Phoebe Humphrey. The Coalition will finally release its migration policy today, with the Financial Review reporting it could cut the number of migrants entering Australia to as few as 100,000 in its first year. The policy is set to include tougher rules for visa overstayers, temporary visa holders and some family migration programs. AI bosses will be grilled as a parliamentary inquiry into the tech starts today. Execs from Google, Anthropic, OpenAI and Microsoft will be questioned on the impacts of AI on security, jobs and the economy. Meantime, the AFP says organised crime gangs are using AI to supercharge their operations. This includes using the tech to create fake IDs, dodgy documents and map out new ways to move their drugs and money around the world. And King Charles has told his brother Andrew he'll need to fund his own case against UK police. Andrew Mountbatten-Windsor is seeking legal action against police who raided his properties after his arrest back in February. He was arrested on suspicion of leaking government documents to Jeffrey Epstein.
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13: In sport, Kangaroo skipper Isaiah Yeo says he's happy to delay pec surgery to lead Australia at the Rugby League World Cup, which starts next week. The Panthers star has told Seven he wouldn't be playing if he wasn't fully fit.
14: Ultimately, if I felt like I was going to be detrimental, couldn't contribute to the Australian side, then I would have put my hand up, but I feel like I can.
13: And Mary Fowler has been withdrawn from the Matildas squad for this month's international friendlies against Germany and Haiti. The attacking midfielder is taking a break due to personal circumstances. That's the latest news and sport.
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15: Roadworks have caused Illawarra Road to be very slow in both directions in Carrick. Plenty of traffic now for Goderich Street and throughout the CBD. Major arterials, though, still looking pretty sensational. A Polished Man opens up, asks for help and shows up, because when they do, everyone wins. Polished Man, strong enough to care and violent. Sign up at polishedman.com. I'm Cam. More traffic soon on LAFM.
1: Every Tasmanian journey starts with the right caravan. Enjoy Snowy River Launceston's full range at 6 Gaddy Street, Western Junction. Less than a kilometre from the airport.
12: LAFM's 3-day forecast.
0: 26 minutes to 8. Nice and early this morning. Let's take a look at that three-day forecast. For Launceston, some rain around today, a top of 16. Two overnight, sunny and 17 tomorrow. Thursday, fog, then sunny and 19. For Scottsdale in the northeast, rain and 15 today. One overnight, mostly sunny and 15 tomorrow. Thursday, mostly sunny and 17. For St Helens in the east coast, rain and 19 today. Five overnight, mostly sunny and 15 tomorrow. Thursday, mostly sunny and 17. Currently, we have 13 degrees in Launceston. It is 11 right now in Scottsdale. And we've got 12 degrees in St Helens. 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
1: It's your morning mood booster, live across Launceston and the northeast, and loving it. Here to brighten your morning, or at least distract you from it. It's Brekkie with BJ on LAFM and 7SD.
0: 25 minutes to 8. Good morning. This half hour, we're going to have a chat with Dr. Martin George. He'll take to the night skies with us. And we'll also give you the chance to pick up some fabulous prizes. And this is at Treetops Adventures, Hollybank, only 20 minutes outside of Launceston. We have got a family pass due to go adventuring and doing some zip lining these school holidays. It's valued at $400. And we're going to give that away this half hour as well. All on Brekkie with BJ. This is Wet, Wet, Wet. 24 minutes to 8.

0: Isolated Show. Wet, wet, wet. And love is all around. Coming up to 20 minutes to 8, and we've got some tickets to give away, a fabulous family pass, in fact, to get along and enjoy everything that is on offer at Treetops Adventure Hollybank. Loads of outdoor fun. It's only 20 minutes outside of Launceston. You can book online for a school holiday adventure, but we've got a marvellous, marvellous prize to give away this morning, and it is you know, a family pass to go zip lining. It's nearly $400 worth. It's just shy of $400. So we have a tricky little Treetops trivia question for you right now. Did you ever watch The Lord of the Rings? Or perhaps read the books, the Tolkien books? In The Lord of the Rings, what is the name of the ancient tree-like character who befriends Merry and Pippin? So you need to know the books, the story for this one, on 633 1089 3. Up for grabs is a family pass to do a little zip lining out at Treetops Adventures Hollybank, 633 1089 3. In The Lord of the Rings, what is the name of the ancient tree-like character who befriends Merry and Pippin? If you know the story, you'll remember this character. Was it Treebeard? Was it Oakheart? Was it Forest Father? Or was it Greenwood? One of those is the correct answer. The tree-like character who befriends Merry and Pippin. 633 1089 3. If you fancy writing your name on the winner's list and taking the whole family out to enjoy some zip lining out there at Hollybank, fabulous, Treetops Adventure Hollybank, 633 1089 3 is my number this morning. In Lord of the Rings, what was the name of the ancient tree-like character who befriends Merry and Pippin? 633 1089 3. Let's see if we have a little luck coming up with a winner this morning. LAFM, good morning.
1: Morning.
0: Hello, who have we got here?
1: Taylor.
0: Taylor, now, Lord of the Rings, did you read the book or watch the films?
1: Watch the film.
0: Oh, you haven't done the book yet?
1: No.
0: Took me 7 weeks when I read it when I was about 10 or 11 years old. My goodness, it's a big book. So, do you remember the name of that character?
1: Treebeard.
0: Treebeard. Taylor, do you fancy yourself doing a bit of zip lining?
1: Yeah, that'd be good.
0: I reckon it would be. Got some people to take with you?
1: Yeah.
0: Fabulous. Nearly $400 a prize is all yours. You sit tight for me and we'll get that sorted. And it's going to be a fabulous prize. Treetops Adventure Hollybank out there doing a little zip lining, checking out our beautiful forests as well. Congratulations. 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

0: on LAFM and 7SD. A little ABBA for us this morning. It has just gone 10 to 8.
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2: 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The Eagle has landed.
0: And from a spacecraft firing a laser at an asteroid millions of kilometres away to a planet that's usually notoriously difficult to spot and suddenly putting on a show in our evening sky, there is plenty happening above us. Astronomer and Chair of International Development and Elections, International Planetarium Society, Dr. Martin George joins us bright and early this morning for our latest look at the heavens. Martin, good morning.
3: Good morning to you too, Belinda.
0: Now, tell me all about this Japanese aircraft that is targeting its lasers on an asteroid. It sounds a lot like Armageddon to me.
3: Well, the lasers were not meant to do any damage to the asteroid at all. Actually, this is something that happened quite a number of weeks ago that we haven't covered yet, but it's a big space story for the year, and this is a Japanese spacecraft called Hayabusa 2. Now, some time ago, it went to an asteroid called Ryugu. It actually collected some samples from the surface of the asteroid and brought them back to Earth, sent them down in a capsule, and continued on through the solar system. And what it's done now is it's just been past an asteroid called Torifun. And that particular asteroid is only about 3 or 4 kilometers across. It's a double-lobed asteroid where you've actually got two asteroids that are sort of joined together. We know of a number of these double-lobed objects, in fact, in the solar system. It's an interesting science in itself. But the interesting news about what Hayabusa 2 has done is, as you've mentioned, to fire a laser at the asteroid. Now, the whole idea is that it's a system called LIDAR, which is used to investigate objects at a distance by shooting laser beams at them and looking at the reflection of the laser beam.
0: Mm-hmm.
3: And the significant thing about this, the reason why it's such a big story, is because Hayabusa 2 was flying relative to the asteroid at a speed of about 5 kilometers every second.
0: Oh.
3: So trying to aim a laser, orienting the craft so it aimed its laser exactly at the asteroid, was no mean feat at all. And as it flew past, it hit the asteroid twice, which is pretty good because you're going very fast in relation to the asteroid. And it actually got a measurement of the reflection of the laser beam. Now, you may wonder, why on earth is anybody bothering to do this?
0: Mm-hmm.
3: Well, there's a couple of really interesting things that we can learn. First of all, by measuring the exact position of the asteroid in relation to the spacecraft, we get a much better idea of the exact path of the asteroid through space. It's orbital elements, as we say, so we can predict exactly where an asteroid is going to be in the future. And that, of course, is very useful if we find that there's an asteroid that is possibly going to hit us decades or centuries from now, because we need to know exactly what its path is going to be in the future. So that helps in that regard. But there's another way in which this helps as well, and that is that when you're out there in space, there's no atmosphere, you go past an asteroid and, pardon me, you get a picture of it on your camera,
0: mm-hmm.
3: and it looks to be a certain size on your CCD and so on, and that's all very nice. But is it an asteroid that's a bit bigger than you expect and farther away than you expect, or is it closer to you and smaller? Now, on the Earth, we can judge distances pretty well because of the haziness of our atmosphere. We can tell that a mountain is obviously quite a long way away, or a hill or something like that, because the atmosphere gives us a sort of a three-dimensional look at what we're looking at. It enables us to judge distances. Astronauts on the Moon couldn't do that. Is that hill, for example, 1 kilometer away, or is it 2 kilometers away and twice as high? Because they look exactly the same with no haziness in the atmosphere. So being able to measure the exact distance between the spacecraft and the asteroid, and then looking at how big the asteroid looks on their picture, they can actually work out how big the asteroid actually is.
0: Oh.
3: So there's a lot of advantages of knowing the exact positions of these objects in space in relation to your spacecraft. Now, Hayabusa 2 is an amazing object, an amazing spacecraft. It is a project of the Japan Aerospace Agency. That's JAXA for short, JAXA. And I'm sure they're very, very proud up there in Japan as to what they're doing. Japan is doing very, very well with space-related stuff. And in fact, many more countries than ever before are involved in space flight in terms of spacecraft going through to other planets or asteroids, comets, and so on. And we're looking at, for example, in the case of India, the possibility in the relatively near future of them launching their own astronauts into space.
0: Yeah.
3: So things are moving ahead really quickly.
0: Fantastic. 5 minutes to eight. I was going to quickly just ask you, you mentioned that this asteroid is only 3 to 4 kilometres across. What would happen to our planet if that hit us?
3: Okay, if that hit us, and by the way, that one's not going to.
0: Yes.
3: but if that did hit the Earth, it would probably be the end of civilization as we know it.
0: Oh, okay.
3: The Earth's 13,000 kilometres across, roughly. So you might think 3 or 4 kilometres, that's nothing. That is huge compared to the very small objects that hit us all the time, you know, the objects that burn up in our atmosphere and so on and so forth. And the reason being that the impact would cause so much material to be thrown into the atmosphere, it would block off the sunlight for a very long time, months or even years. Food chain would be disrupted, plants would die, and so on and so forth. So it's a long story. We should cover that over a couple of different sessions, actually. But there's no risk from this particular asteroid. But yes, a few kilometres across, that would do us a lot of damage.
0: Wow. Okay. All right. We better have a quick look at what's happening in the night sky. And Mercury is part of our evening viewing at the moment.
3: Yes, Mercury is a planet that most people don't get to see very much, or at least identify. It's the closest planet to the Sun, the smallest planet, but the closest one to the Sun. So it spends a lot of its time embedded in the twilight or lost in the glare of the Sun. Now, it turns out that because Mercury's orbit, like the other planets' orbits, are elliptical, in other words, oval-shaped, it varies its distance from the Sun. And it turns out that when it's at its maximum distance from the Sun, as seen from Earth, that is, in our springtime, roughly, it's actually farther from the Sun than average because of that oval-shaped orbit. And its orbit brings it much higher above the horizon for us compared to other times of the year. So that basically means that line that the planets seem to form across the sky, called the ecliptic, which is the plane of the solar system, the plane of the Earth's orbit and that of the other planets, is tilted quite a lot with respect to the horizon. So it can appear well above the horizon around about our spring when it's at its close, the farthest point from the Sun. So right now, we've got Venus and Mercury in the western evening sky. Currently, Mercury is seen just below and to the right of Venus. When we get through to about the 9th of October, 3 days from now, they're going to be level in the sky. They're going to be at the same height over there in the west. Venus, the brighter one, Mercury, the less bright one, but the two will look quite spectacular right next to each other.
0: Fabulous.
3: So Mercury, you can identify pretty easily at the moment.
0: Lovely. All right, I'm sure there's going to be a bit of night gazing in coming weeks, and particularly with the school holidays on at the moment. Martin, as always, lovely to catch up with you. Thanks for your time.
3: Always a pleasure, Belinda. Bye for now.
0: Cheers. Dr. Martin George with us this morning on LAFM and 7SD.
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12: 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This is your news now.
13: Good morning, I'm Jane Drew. Tasmania Police is asking for witnesses to come forward following a dangerous driving incident in the northwest yesterday. They say at about 9:30 a.m, a grey Ford Territory allegedly drove out of a service station at Burnie and travelled onto the Bass Highway on the wrong side of the road towards oncoming traffic. Police have confiscated the vehicle for a three-month period and charged an 18-year-old woman who was allegedly driving with reckless driving, driving under the influence of an illicit substance, learner driver unaccompanied and drug possession-related offences. If you witnessed the dangerous driving or have dash cam or CCTV of the area around the time, you're urged to contact Burnie Police. The state government program providing junior athletes with financial support to compete interstate has doubled, offering $200 to $400. Parent Dane Leadham, whose daughter competes interstate in three different sports, says it will make a big difference to families.
14: There's definitely kids that don't get the option to go away and have to decline the offer or not even trial for it because they know they're in a position where they might not be able to go if they were chosen.
13: Launceston Council say they are in the black after a recent audit of their financial position confirmed a surplus of $387,000 for the 25-26 financial year. They had anticipated a deficit of just over $2 million following council-approved budget amendments during the year. Council says the savings haven't come at the cost of community as they continue to progress a number of projects, including the Albert Hall, the Princess Theatre and Punch Bowl Play Space. A division of the Northwest Football League could be expanded following a vote today. Local coaches saying a move to increase the age of the Colts comp from 18 to 19 would benefit younger players, improve the skill level of the comp and keep boys playing footy. And plenty on this week for our over 65s across the state as Seniors Month continues. In the north, former AFL player Craig Davis will be sharing inspiring stories in Campbelltown. There's an introduction to croquet in Bridport, and in the northwest, a lunch and connection session with local Red Hat members will take place in Burnie. The schedule can be found at cotataz.org.
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17: Hi, I'm Phoebe Humphrey. The Coalition will unveil its migration policy today, with the Financial Review reporting it would bring net overseas migration down to as low as 100,000 in its first year. It would focus on visa overstayers, some temporary visa holders, and family reunion pathways. A showdown is brewing between the Tax Office and Small Business Ombudsman, which is concerned about the ATO's plan to ban the use of credit cards to pay for tax bills from November. Business groups say it removes a key cash flow tool at a time when many operators already under pressure. And Olympic bosses have given us a hint on the mascot for Brisbane 2032 after the emblem was revealed to be a cockatoo. The emblem was officially unveiled this week after initially being leaked, and while we won't find out what the mascot is for some time, Andrew Liveris tells Nine what it won't be.
18: The ibis, the cockatoo, every bird you could imagine, the galah, I mean, no input to the mascot.
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17: In sport, Callum Wilkie has taken out the Trevor Barker medal as best and fairest for St Kilda. The star defender narrowly edging out Jack Silvani and Max Hall, who his parents expected to take home the award.
20: Mum and Dad didn't want to come tonight. They didn't think I'd win. Dad was like, who's going to win it tonight? I think Hawley or Soss might win it. And I said, all right, fair enough.
17: Rowan Marshall did not attend the event either, as the ruckman seeks a move to Geelong. Day two of the trade period gets underway today. And Alex de Minaur will meet Novak Djokovic in the final at the China Open. That's the latest news and sport.
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14: It is officially very busy throughout the CBD. The intersection of Quarantine and Hobart Road in Youngstown's pretty congested left, right and centre. Wellington Street's pretty stop-start in both directions through South Lonnie, but it's looking pretty good for this time of the morning. 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I'm Cam. 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
0: 6 minutes past eight, Launceston rain and 16 today, dropping to 2 overnight. Sunny and 17 tomorrow, and Thursday fog then, sunny and 19. For Scottsdale in the northeast, some rain around today, 15 the forecast top, dropping down to just 1 tonight, and then a mostly sunny day tomorrow, a top of 15, and Thursday mostly sunny and 17. For St Helens in the east coast, rain and 19 today, 5 overnight, mostly sunny and 15 tomorrow, and Thursday mostly sunny and 17. Currently 13 degrees in both Launceston and St Helens, 11 in Scottsdale. 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
0: Well, last night was a big night for the Chamber of Commerce. Held their mayoral forum for the city of Launceston. 8 candidates for the position of mayor, 6 of them in attendance last night. How did it all go, and were there any surprises? In fact, I think there might have been a couple. We'll share those with you inside the next half hour when Alina Bain swings on by from the Chamber of Commerce. Also, Nigella Lawson is coming to Launceston. How? Why? The Tamar Valley Writers Festival have landed one of the biggest food writers on the planet, and we'll get the inside story after 8:30. This is Elton John, Tiny Dancer.

0: Elton John, beautiful. Tiny Dancer, 14 minutes past 8.
1: Got something special to celebrate? 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
0: Yes, indeed. We have got a couple of birthdays for you this morning. Beck Welsh is having a birthday, and Beck is actually in her day job with Clifford Craig Foundation, and she does a mighty job putting lots of events together and their annual fundraising ball as well. Happy birthday to you, Beck, and lots of love to you from all your family and friends and all the team at the Clifford Craig Foundation as well. Plus, we've got one that's come in via our website. Now, young Sophie has sent this in, and she says, happy birthday, Mum, for the weekend. Hope you have a great day. This is for Melissa B, and she's enjoying her birthday, or enjoyed it on the weekend. Hope you enjoyed the cake we picked. Nice. Love from your favourite child, Sophie. Oh, and I guess Alex too. But remember, it's Sophie who sent the birthday greeting in. Good on you, Soph, and good on you, Alex, as well. Happy birthday, Melissa. Now, both of those are in our weekly prize draw for a lovely little prize from Country Club Tasmania. And this week it's a $100 gift voucher for Bolter's Grill up there, Country Club Avenue. So we'll draw that one out on Friday morning. And good luck to everyone that does send through a birthday or a special celebratory greeting. We'll get them to air around this time every weekday morning.
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0: Land of a Thousand Dances there. Wilson Pickett for us this morning on LAFM and 7SD. Well, last night was a big night, the hotly anticipated mayoral debate for the city of Launceston. I managed to scoot myself along after my nana nap in the afternoon and take a look as well. So I thought this morning we'd have the opportunity to chat with Alina Bain, CEO from the Chamber of Commerce, about it all. And also the Vice President, Royce Aldred's popped in this morning. And Amanda Ryan, no, we haven't got Amanda. We've got Jasmine, isn't it?
1: Jasmine.
0: From Adore You, bringing in a local retailer perspective. Good morning, everyone.
2: Good morning.
1: For having us.
0: Yeah, now, Alina, I'll start with you. What did you hear at the last night, the debate last night, that gave you confidence about the candidates' commitment to business and the future of Launceston?
2: Thanks, BJ. What gave me confidence were, one, these candidates took the time to come along last night, which I thought was really fabulous, and they'd thought about business issues and what's important for our city. But what I really liked was their passion for Launceston and their willingness and motivation to understand business. And I think for some of the candidates, a recognition that perhaps they need to spend more time with the business community, and we would absolutely welcome that. Look, it's absolutely necessary for councillors to do that, whether you're mayor, deputy mayor or a councillor.
0: What remains of concern for you at the end of those six of the eight candidates that presented themselves last night? Where would you like to see clearer commitment from them? You did ask, the last question that was asked was about, you know, in 4 years' time, what do you think you'll basically have achieved? What would you have liked to have seen in stronger terms last night?
2: Look, more concrete examples. There were very few examples given that would resonate with people in the room. So we needed to hear mention of Bogue's site. What are your thoughts with that in 4 years' time? What stage will we be up to? Is there a consortium formed? Are there planning approvals? Is there a pipeline of investors? Birchall's, will that be finished? Concrete projects that people can understand and track their progress on. There was a lot of sort of generalised comments, which I thought were disappointing.
0: Jasmine, I'll hop over to you now. Now, from a retail perspective, what did you hear last night that you thought, yeah, that could bring more people into the city and generate more sales for me?
1: Yeah, so there was lots of discussion around feeling safe in the CBD and how to manage antisocial behaviour, which is certainly a huge issue with all the retailers, not just in the CBD, but slightly out as well.
0: For sure.
1: There was discussion around moving the bus station or depot, which I think needs a huge amount of discussion with the community, because if you're moving it, is that going to impact the elderly people in the community, and are you just moving the issue?
0: Yeah.
1: So I think that was probably the two biggest things.
0: There's so much to be unpacked around that.
1: Absolutely.
0: Location of the bus station, and there was candidates last night that one of them wanted it to be right next to the police station so they could deal with it. That's just it. Move it there, then it's their problem. Yeah, goodness knows what the final answer will be, but it's certainly a hot potato that's been doing the rounds for
1: absolutely
0: a long time.
1: Yeah.
0: And any other things that you thought?
1: Well, the things we really wanted to talk about was the need for more rapport building with the business owners. So for a business owner in Charles Street, the challenges might be completely different for someone in Simmetry Street. So we really want to see the councillors engaging businesses across Launceston.
0: So outstanding concerns for you, what you would like to see the mayor lock into when they're standing up there saying, vote for me and I will deliver this for the next 4 years?
1: Well, for us, parking, well, for everyone in the community, parking is a huge issue.
0: Yeah.
1: So Launceston, I remember going into town the other day and I think I moved my car three times, which is fine, but then I'm paying three lots of fees as well.
0: Yeah.
1: So parking is a huge issue, particularly in Simmetry Street where we've got two new hotel buildings going in.
0: Yes.
1: We've got a brand new kids playground, but no extra parking. I know there's a double story, like there's a new car park there. It's not enough. It's
0: no,
1: just not
0: really
1: enough parking.
0: Because you're opposite the Albert Hall and that complex there, and then you've got the big multi-story behind you. That's
1: absolutely
0: not enough.
1: It's not enough, and it's very expensive parking.
0: Yes.
1: Mums and dads are not going to want to pay that when they're going to the park with the kids.
0: Yeah. I have heard that the fees are a little bit exy compared to the council car parks around town.
1: And we would have just really loved to hear about how the council are going to encourage the community to shop local and not online. That's the biggest thing.
0: Yeah, absolutely. I made an effort. I've made an effort yesterday. I saw something online I liked from a retailer and I went in and bought it physically in the store.
2: That's what we want to hear.
0: Yeah,
2: I
0: did.
3: Exactly.
0: Saving
3: the city one purchase at a time.
0: We've got to do it. but cash is king. Put your money where your mouth
1: is. Absolutely.
0: Yeah. 26 minutes past eight. We're talking about the mayoral debate last night. I'll hop over to Royce Aldred, who's Vice President of the Chamber. I wanted to talk about regulations, planning and approvals. That really came up last night, and one of the big things is to encourage more people to live in the CBD, and that will certainly drive the after-hours economy and pull a lot more people in to spend money in the daytime businesses as well. What did you hear last night that sounded practical and could make a real difference?
4: Yeah, well, that's, I think, echoing what Alina said, I think that's where the gap is, and 4 years is not a long time, so it's not enough time to go for motherhood statements. We need candidates with real actions. And some of the things that I talked about with candidates after the debate were things like the council having a clear strategy and a clear plan and knowing what they want where. So if they want living in the CBD, what are they doing to act around that, to make sure they've got developers in the story and going, this is what we want, what can you do, what can you bring to the table? Something a bit more concrete and some clear actions that are going to make the difference. Like security in the mall was mentioned, having security guards is a short-term expensive fix. What about a transition where you have security guards initially over a period of time while you build up the inner city living and build up the CBD so it becomes a social friendlier place. More concrete actions. It's great to be pro-development as a mayor or a mayoral candidate, but what are you doing about that? That's got to go right down through the council of the whole the culture's got to go right through the whole council, because the people that we deal with in our job are not the mayor and the councillors.
0: No,
4: we're dealing with officers.
0: The planning officers.
4: So it's great to have pro-development at the top, but that's got to go right down through the organisation, and that's a big challenge.
0: So there's still concerns about planning delays and the capacity to give businesses more certainty?
4: Yeah, and look, council must have numbers around, you know, how long it takes to get something approved. Where are those numbers? Are they published? Could there be greater accountability around that? I know that there are statutory limits on development applications, but often those get blown out because of requests for information, and that's the game they play. They put out RFI after RFI to buy time so they don't have to prove something. But that's a cultural shift.
0: I moved here 26 years ago and they were talking about, let's get people living in the CBD.
4: Yeah, yeah.
0: Nothing's changed, although there's a few more people living upstairs. I did talk to a couple of the incumbent councillors about this after the forum last night, and they said, you know, a lot of the issues are around safety and fire escapes and egress in for those upstairs premises, but we've got to find some solutions.
4: Yeah, well, that's what you're on council for, to solve things. And it's one thing to point out the problems. Yeah, well, we know where the issues and the problems are. Let's not restate the issues and problems. Let's hear what you're going to do about them and hear some solutions and way forward.
0: Yeah, and a timeline. A line in the sand to get it done by. Alina, I'll hop over to you because last night was the first of two forums, I believe, for the Chamber?
2: First of three that the Chamber is actually running, and we're supporting other community events, which we welcome. Tonight we're heading out to West Tamar. So mayors and deputy mayoral candidates, and we've got about 50 people coming along for that event.
0: Fabulous.
2: So really fantastic. We had about 106 in the room last night, BJ. It was wonderful to see people come out. And then next Tuesday, back at Duquesne, 13th of October, for City of Launceston deputy mayors. So there's quite a few candidates in that debate. It'll take a similar format. And look, we're really excited to hear from them. That's a really crucial position within council. I might just sort of echo what Royce has said. One thing that has frustrated businesses over the last period is the disconnect between councillors and the executive and the staff. They've got to back each other in, work out in workshop, behind the scenes, have a united front. It's enormously frustrating businesses here. one thing from a councillor or a candidate and another thing from staff. They have to be in lockstep. They have to be in alignment, like we are at the Chamber. Right, Royce? 175 years we've been doing this. Yeah, maybe we could go in and have a little collaboration workshop.
0: There's no I in team. Fantastic. All the very best with the next two sessions.
2: Thank you.
0: Can you still get tickets?
2: Yes.
0: On the website?
2: That's right, yes. Go online to or look at our socials and, yes, still get tickets. Look, I think West Tamar's almost at capacity, but given we sometimes have no shows, we won't be turning people away.
0: Sneak one or two more in.
2: Yes, we allowed some protesters with their cardboard signs to sit down last night. Yes. We're very welcoming.
0: Yeah, they hopped in and go, oh, it should be free.
2: Well, we had a good chat with them afterwards.
0: Yeah.
4: They opened it up a bit.
0: Yeah, they did. It certainly did break things up. Okay, thanks very much for popping by this morning. We've had Royce Aldred and Alina Bain from the Chamber of Commerce and Jasmine from Adore You.
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15: Good morning, I'm Jane Drew.
5: The health department is reminding Tasmanians the dangers of taking illicit drugs following a death possibly caused by a strong opioid. Olivia Hicks has the details.
9: Authorities say the overdose-related death may be associated with an illicit drug containing a strong opioid the person may not have known about. It's Tasmania's first known detection of the novel synthetic opioid, and there is little information on how U-class opioids affect people, but we are warned they can have serious health outcomes, including organ damage, unconsciousness, or death. Signs of opioid overdose include slow, irregular, or stopped breathing, reduced consciousness, or difficulty waking someone, pinpoint pupils, and blue or grey lips or fingertips.
5: A seasonal flight route from Launceston to Perth has been axed by Virgin, who say they've cancelled or suspended a number of services across their domestic and international schedule, citing rising jet fuel costs. A route from Hobart to Adelaide also getting the chop. The RACT's plan for safer roads in our state includes redirecting all of the revenue raised by mobile speed cameras into road safety to help tackle our road toll. RACT Group CEO Mark Mugnioni says a dramatically different approach is needed to reduce the number of Tasmanians injured and killed on our roads.
15: A decade ago, we set out with the objective of reducing deaths and serious injuries on Tasmanian roads from 300 a year to less than 200. And as we stand here today, last year's figures were 325. We have absolutely failed to achieve our road safety targets.
5: A free lifeline event coming to the Northwest aims to tackle high rates of suicide in the construction industry. A breakfast at TasTAFE's Burnie campus calling on industry leaders, employers, workers, apprentices and community organisations to come together to discuss what needs to change across the industry, with the info to inform future lifeline programs in addressing the stats. It's on next Tuesday morning, with the event to be held in Launceston later this year. And the Bureau of Meteorology has issued a bushwalkers weather alert in the west of the state today, as snow is forecast to fall as low as 700 metres.
14: Book today for Newstead Hotel's Big Race Day Luncheon, Tuesday, November 3rd. $80 for three courses, which includes a $20 donation to Beyond the Rainbow.
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17: Hi, I'm Phoebe Humphrey. Barnaby Joyce says the Coalition's migration policy is an endorsement of One Nation. The Federal Opposition will unveil its policy today, set to lower net overseas migration to as low as 100,000 in its first year through cuts to visa overstayers and temporary visas. The One Nation MP telling Nine it's similar to his party's view.
18: Look, I congratulate the Coalition for basically coming up with our policy. Bit of a nuance in there, but what it shows is an endorsement of where One Nation's off to.
17: The US and European officials are monitoring a suspected plague death of a Russian woman. The lab worker died of a mysterious illness in Siberia. Some authorities claim she had pneumonia. Others suspect it could be linked to where she worked. A number of local hospitals have been quarantined. And a think tank has launched a bold proposal to help Aussie families save on grocery bills. Under the $25 billion plan from the Greens Institute, the government would forcibly acquire 200 Coles and Woolworths stores and open a chain of taxpayer-funded supermarkets.
14: Get the jump on your next project with the mighty helpful team at Mitre 10. And check Mitre 10 socials for the latest offers and updates. That's mighty helpful. Mitre 10.
17: In sport, Roosters players will enjoy a sleep in this morning after a big few days of celebrations after their NRL Premiership double. The men's and women's team were greeted by thousands of supporters at yesterday's Fan Day in Sydney. Meantime, former Chook star Braith Anasta has told Fox Trent Robinson will now go down as one of the best coaches in the modern era after winning his fourth grand final.
19: It's passion for him. He dives deeper. He takes the players to a place that they've never been before.
17: And in AFL, Callum Wilkie has taken out the Trevor Barker medal as the best and fairest for St Kilda. That's the latest news and sport.
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20: Illawarra Road is stupendously heavy just south of the Bass Highway in both directions due to some roadworks. It is very busy out there now throughout the Lonnie CBD. The West Tamar Highway starting to struggle a touch inbound through Riverside. 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I'm Cam. More traffic soon on LAFM.
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16: LAFM's 3-day forecast.
0: And for Launceston, fair bit of rain around today. Are we seeing some out there already? I think we are. Top of 16, dropping to 2 tonight. Sunny and 17 tomorrow, though. And then Thursday, maybe some fog, then sunny and 19. For Scottsdale in the northeast, more rain and a top of 15 today. One overnight, mostly sunny and 15 tomorrow. Thursday, mostly sunny and 17. And for St Helens in the east coast, more rain, a top of 19. Five overnight, mostly sunny and 15 tomorrow. And Thursday, mostly sunny, a top of 17. 13 in Launceston and St Helens right now, 11 in Scottsdale. 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
0: And Callum is out there in the Shark 6 this morning. Callum, where have you found yourself on this rainy morning in and around Lonnie?
1: Good morning, BJ. Rainy it is indeed, so I've bunkered myself down here at Thomas Parker Industrial Bearings and Paint, which is on 33 Holbrook Street in Invermay. And from bolts and fasteners to lubricants and industrial plastics, you can find it all under one roof here at Thomas Parker.
0: Beautiful. And out the front of Thomas Parker, we've got the Shark BYD 6. What are you giving away this morning?
1: Well, BJ, I've got Red Bull, I've got some Cripps Master Loaf, I've got Macca's vouchers, and I've got some ice cream from Valhalla Ice Creamery.
0: Ooh, okay. One more time, where are you?
1: Find me this morning at Thomas Parker Industrial Bearings and Paint, 33 Holbrook Street, Invermay.
0: Fabulous. Get on out there, grab some goodies. It is 17 minutes to 9. This is Blondie on LAFM and 7SD.

0: on LAFM and 7SD. There she goes, Blondie, one way or another. I remember years ago seeing Blondie live out at Joseph Cromie, and we don't get enough good concerts here in the north of the state, do we? But we're going to do something about that at 14 minutes to 9. My colleagues have lobbed in this morning, Shane Bryan and Jewel.
1: Hello.
2: Good morning.
0: Hello.
2: How are we?
0: Oh, good. You've got a little media release in your hot little hand.
2: I do. You probably heard the news that Red Hot Summer Tour is back again.
0: Yay!
2: And of course, I think last year we didn't have a Red Hot Summer. We had a, I don't know, electric something.
1: That's right.
0: Mid lukewarm.
2: Wasn't that red hot? No,
0: nah, it wasn't. Yeah.
2: This one is red. This one is super red hot.
0: Oh, after the summer Europe's had, I bet it's going to be
1: a scorcher.
2: Big announcement because Jimmy Barnes is coming back to Launceston.
0: Oh,
2: how awesome is that?
0: Yay, we love a Barnesy concert. Well, but it's not just Barnesy though, is it?
2: No. There's also John Stevens who's joining us. He's got like a Noise Works and In Excess show because he was with In Excess for a while.
1: Yep.
2: And now gave him the rights to you to do any In Excess. So, you know, it's kind of like a hybrid Noise Works In Excess. Show, which is
0: beautiful.
2: Great.
1: Awesome.
2: We've also got Birds of Tokyo coming back.
0: Ooh.
2: They've been here a few times.
1: We saw them recently.
2: Yes. Yeah. They were here just recently.
1: Island Escape Festival. They were great.
2: Yeah. I think a lot of them kind of do the circuit as you do, but I mean, this is actually
1: as long as they include us as well.
0: As long as the circuit includes Tassie for
1: That's
0: a change.
1: Right.
2: Absolutely.
1: Goodness.
2: Eskimo Joe are coming back. Baby Animals are going to be performing.
1: I saw them at Joseph Cromie a few years ago
0: as
1: well.
0: Mm.
2: Yeah, what was their big one? Early Warning and Rush
1: lots.
2: You and One Word. Yeah, great,
1: awesome.
2: Great band. My favourites, Chocolate Starfish are actually coming.
0: Adam and the Boys, yay!
2: I do like Chocolate Starfish. Yeah. And Sarah McLeod, of course, she was with Super Jesus.
1: Yep.
2: She's doing her solo concert as well.
0: And this is
2: what a lineup.
0: All on the one bill.
2: All on the one bill. Tickets go on sale, wait for it, October the 7th, which is
0: tomorrow.
2: That's a pre-sale. That's a pre-sale. And they go right through until October 8th, which, okay, right now.
0: one day pre-sale.
2: Whatever. There's also a face-to-face pre-sale. If you go to the face-to-face website, who are the organisers, you can become a Red Hot Summer member. And the general public goes on sale on Friday at noon.
0: That's going to sell out, isn't
2: noon.
0: It?
2: 27th of February it's going to be on.
0: Ooh.
2: On the lawns of the Country Club.
0: Wow.
1: Did we get any tickets?
2: Well, you know how I said that there was going to be a special announcement with with the Rocktober?
0: Oh.
1: Yeah.
2: Well, we've added in
1: some
2: double passes for Red Hot Summer. How awesome is that?
0: Oh, my goodness. So
2: and
0: that on top of everything else?
2: On top of all of that, I've got Barnsley on the show this afternoon.
1: Oh, good.
0: Well,
1: tell
0: you're just a bit
1: slow down.
0: You're just a bit special, aren't you?
2: I do want him to slow down, but I also want him to rock out as well. He's just come off his 40th anniversary of working class man.
0: Man,
1: he's a legend.
2: He is a legend. So he'll be on after 3 today. I'll have a chat with him, and well, I might even do a Rocktober song today. I might even make it a Barnsley song. Why not?
1: Ooh, there we go.
0: Okay.
1: Do it.
0: Okay, and more info on the website?
2: More info, you can go to redhotsummertour.com.au.
1: Gee, that's hard to remember.
2: It is. They make it easy.
0: Beautiful.
2: They make it easy. So, great lineup. Looking forward to it. Grab your tickets.
0: Fantastic. And some tickets to go this afternoon on LAFM and 7SD.
2: Absolutely.
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0: Yes, In Excess and Disappear on LAFM and 7SD. Jules is about to sneeze, aren't you?
1: No.
0: No? I thought you were going, oh, I'm going to sneeze.
1: No.
0: You're not.
1: It's funny. You know to bite your tongue if you have got a sneeze coming, though, don't you?
0: Yes.
1: Especially if you've just eaten something. Because there's nothing.
0: It goes everywhere. Awful.
1: Spray.
0: I know, dreadful. Okay, so I'm going to take my cues from In Excess, if you don't mind.
1: If you don't mind, you can disappear. That's all good.
0: Oh, well, I'm
1: see
0: out
1: you
0: of
1: tomorrow.
0: Here. Catch ya. 80s hits you love.
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10: Good morning, I'm Jane Drew. The Tasmanian Department of Health is reminding Tasmanians about the dangers of taking unknown and illicit substances after a drug possibly laced with a strong opioid was detected in the state. The warning follows an overdose-related death that may have been associated with an illicit drug containing a strong opioid that the person might not have known about. While further investigations are underway, the Department of Health says it's the first known detection of the novel synthetic opioid in the state and that these drugs are not regularly detected in Australia. Tasmania police are calling for witnesses to an incident in the northwest where an 18-year-old allegedly drove toward oncoming traffic yesterday. They say at about 9:30 a.m., a grey Ford Territory drove out of a Burnie service station onto the wrong side of the Bass Highway. She's had her car confiscated for 3 months and is facing a number of charges, including reckless driving, driving under the influence of an illicit substance, and learned driver unaccompanied. Virgin Australia has canned a seasonal route from Launceston to Perth, WA. The service previously ran three times a week over the warmer months. They've also chopped a Hobart to Adelaide route, as well as others nationwide, as part of targeted adjustments by the airline. The state's farmland values have slumped in the first half of the year, according to the latest stats. Insight manager at Bendigo Bank Agribusiness, Eliza Redfern, says the median price fell about 9.5% to just under $16,000 per hectare.
11: Now, that's been because of drier conditions and rising input costs, which have effectively made producers a lot more cautious, and we've seen that the overall sale numbers have hit a historic low.
10: A different story on the mainland, with values rising an average 7%. The Launceston City Council says it's dramatically improved its financial position after a fresh audit confirmed an underlying operating surplus of $387,000 for the 25-26 year. And four Tasmanian Tiger players have re-signed to the Hobart Hurricanes for the upcoming Big Bash season. Ian Carlisle, Marcus Bean and Tim Ward netting a one-year extension, Will Prestwidge inking a two-year deal.
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13: Hi, I'm Phoebe Humphrey. Angus Taylor will today unveil his plan to slash migration numbers, aiming for an annual intake that's significantly lower than Labor's. The Financial Review is reporting the policy would tighten rules for some student and temporary visa holders bringing family members to Australia, while prioritising the working holiday makers that are needed in the bush. A parliamentary inquiry begins today into artificial intelligence, with the eSafety Commissioner talking up the work done here to prevent its misuse. Julie Inman Grant has told the ABC Australia has made solid progress.
14: We've taken action against 9 nudifying apps. We're the first country in the world to have provisions to prevent AI chatbots and companions from delivering harmful content to young people.
13: While the AFP says AI is becoming the latest weapon for organised crime groups. And the US has pulled its B-1 bombers from the UK airbase where 5 men were arrested over a suspected terror plot. The Pentagon says all of the aircrafts have been redeployed back home in the States. Security has been boosted at the Fairford base.
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13: In sport, a blow for the Aussie cricketers ahead of the opening test against South Africa. Starting on Friday, all-rounder Cam Green is set to miss the match with an abdominal strain, with Cooper Connolly likely to be his replacement. It also secures Bo Webster's place in the starting 11 for the opener in Durban. And in tennis, Alex Demonor will meet Novak Djokovic in the final at the China Open after his semi-final opponent, Hobart Horkatch, was forced to retire in the second set. That's the latest news and sport.
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12: LAFM's 3-day forecast.
18: It's a wet one today for Launceston. We're heading for a top of 16. It's going to be sunny tomorrow, 17 the top, and fog then sunny for the public holiday on Thursday and heading for 19. Rain today as well for Scottsdale and the northeast, heading for 15. Mostly sunny the next couple of days, 15 again tomorrow, 17 the top for Thursday. And for St Helens and the east coast, also wet today, 19 the top, 15 tomorrow, mostly sunny, and mostly sunny a top of 17 for Thursday. Right now in Lonnie it's 12, in Scottsdale it's 11, and in St Helens it's 14. 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
9: 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Each one points to the same hidden truth. You don't need a magnifying glass, just a sharp ear. 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
18: Yes, it is 4 songs and 1 common theme. As soon as you work out what the theme is, you need to call me. 633 1089 3. If you get it right, you go in the draw to win $100 at the end of the week. Thanks to the new range of versatile Uni pizza ovens at Randall Heating, Gledow Street in Invermay. Let's kick it off with AC/DC.

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LAFM and 7SD. Yes, it is the classic superset for today, and it is all thanks to Randall Heating with some Mix-a-Lot there and Baby Got Back, which will always take me back to an episode of Friends. And we also had AC/DC kicking it off with Dirty Deeds Done Dirt Cheap. And I haven't had a call yet, and that's fair enough because it's kind of in the lyrics today. You need to listen carefully to the song itself, and there's something that is common in the lyrics that you may hear even at just one point during the song. So call me when you work out what the common theme is today, 6331 0893. As we go to song number three now, it's City Boy.

0: LAFM, who am I talking to?
1: It's James here. How are you today?
0: I'm good, James. What do you think the theme is?
1: I think it might be songs that have got numbers in them.
0: Yeah, it's, they've all got a phone number in them.
1: Yeah,
0: well, well done, James. You're through to the draw for the $100 at the end of the week.
1: That's lovely. Thank you.
0: There you go. But we've still got one song to go, so we might as well go with the one that really does talk about a phone number. It's Tommy Two Tone Now. This is 867-5309. All thanks to Randall Heating.

0: FM and 7SD. It is the classic superset for today, and all of those songs contained a phone number, if not more than one. Tommy Two Tone, 8675309/Jenny. We also had 5705 from City Boy, Sir Mix-a-Lot and Baby Got Back, and kicking it off with Dirty Deeds from AC/DC. And we'll do it all again tomorrow after nine, thanks to Randall Heating. It is Jules, by the way, and this Rocktober we've got lots of tickets to give away. Spiderbait, ABC, Shudo Echo, the Red Hot Summer Tour. All you need to do is listen out for your cue to call, finish the lyric, and then you get to spin the Rocktober wheel and win tickets to all sorts of things. It is Rocktober. We're in it right now. Thanks to Launceston Travel and Cruise Centre, Trusted Smiles and Peter Lees, with John Lennon next.
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0: 7SD, that is extreme. And more than words, it is Jules, thanks to the Cottage Bakery, Victoria Street in Scottsdale. And we're going to say happy 21st birthday to Baxter's IGA. 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
3: 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The Tasmanian government has paid tribute to Donald George Wing AM.
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3: 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It's a month out from Northern Tasmania's Agriculture Festival, celebrating the story of food.
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14: Morning, I'm Ebony Ablett. First to the Northern Territory, where an Australian soldier has died during a training exercise. The Defence Force confirms five others were also injured in the incident at Mount Bundy training area yesterday, which is about an hour southeast of Darwin. To federal politics, where the Secretary of the Treasury is cracking down on leaks within Jim Chalmers' department. Jenny Wilkinson issuing a staff memo urging anyone to step forward with information on leaks or suspicions of plans being mishandled. It comes as the Treasury looks at tweaks to its tax changes. Meanwhile, Anthony Albanese heads to Tuvalu today for a Pacific Pre-COP event. The trip is aimed at showing how warmer global temperatures are threatening small island nations. The Prime Minister will be joined by 13 other world leaders. Questions being raised as to whether Aussie sports like surf lifesaving will be featured at our local Olympics after the emblem for Brisbane 2032 was revealed to be a cockatoo. Organisers have stopped short of revealing which sports will feature, but confirm, like the emblem, the program will definitely have an Aussie flavour.
15: Things like this matter. We take them very seriously. This is definitely Australia and Queensland's games.
14: Andrew Laveris from the Brisbane 2032 Organising Committee on 7 there. And a cold front is sweeping over Tasmania today, bringing some cooler and wetter conditions. The Bureau of Meteorology's Sarah Scully says we could even see snow falling across some elevated areas of the state.
16: We've got widespread showers in the west that will gradually extend across the state. There's also a risk of small hail and snow down to 800 metres for Hobart. A cloudy day with showers and a top of 15 degrees.
14: There's also the chance of a thunderstorm tonight in the far south.
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14: Your sport check in the AFL first. GWS have officially farewelled their key forward, Jesse Hogan, trading him to Collingwood. Hogan played 100 games for the club since he joined in 2022 and won the Coleman Medal in 2024. In return, the Giants will get pick 75 from the Magpies in the upcoming draft. Day two of the trade period is underway today and we should hear more about movements in the coming hours. And in the tennis, Alex de Minaur's won through to the final of the China Open. He'll take on Novak Djokovic in the decider tonight. I'm Ebony Applett and that's the latest news and sport.
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17: LAFM's three-day forecast.
18: We've got rain today for Launceston with a top of 16, 17 tomorrow and sunny, fog then sunny on Thursday and 19. Rain and 15 the top today for Scottsdale and the northeast. Mostly sunny the next few days, heading for 15 tomorrow and 17 for Thursday. Rain and 19 the top today for St Helens and the east coast and then mostly sunny, 15 the top tomorrow and 17 the top for Thursday. Right now in Lonnie it's 12, in Scottsdale it's also 12 and in St Helens it's 14. 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

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I think it's more the touring because he's getting old, basically. That is Young Turks. It is Jules. And if you know someone celebrating a birthday or an anniversary and you want to give them a shout-out, let BJ in Brekkie know because she does the celebration shout-outs just after 8 of a weekday morning. 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And everyone who gets a celebration shout-out during the week goes in the draw to win a $100 Bolter's voucher. Nice. It's Mumford & Sons now on LAFM and 7SD.

0: It is Billy Joel. It is Jules, and another chance to play Tree Top Trivia tomorrow morning with BJ in Brekkie. She'll be putting your knowledge to the test to do with, you know, like forests and tree characters and things like that. 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We've got the Doobie Brothers on the way.
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0: LAFM and 7SD. The Look from Roxette. How are you doing? And happy Tuesday. It is, Jules, thanks to Country Club Tasmania. And just a reminder, the Waterboys with Mitch and Xavier return on Saturday, and they're looking for our nominations for the McDonald's Good Sport Award. 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The Waterboys could be giving them a pat on the back and also $100 to spend at Intersport. 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

0: LAFM and 7SD, Crowded House and Distant Sun. It is Jules, thanks to the Cottage Bakery, Victoria Street in Scottsdale. We've got better music and more of it to come from Don Henley. And Guns N' Roses. And Olivia and John. Also, Guess the Grabs on the way shortly. Your chance to win a double pass to Village Cinemas News is next.
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11: Morning, I'm Ebony Applett. An army soldier has died in a training incident southeast of Darwin. The Department of Defence has confirmed five others were injured in yesterday's incident at the Mount Bundy training area. Their next of kin has been notified. To federal politics, where the Coalition has taken a page out of One Nation's book when it comes to migration. That's according to One Nation MP Barnaby Joyce, who says the opposition's policy is an endorsement of his party.
12: We are moving the agenda. We are moving both the Labor Party. We're moving the Coalition. That's what we intend to do. The sort of rhetoric that was involved around, oh, you're outrageous. Obviously, we're not that outrageous because they've gone and mimicked us.
11: There on Nine, the Coalition will crack down on visa overstayers, some temporary visa holders and family reunion pathways. Meanwhile, the AFP says organised crime gangs are using artificial intelligence to supercharge operations. This includes using the technology to create fake IDs, map out new ways to move their drugs and money around.